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Diaiv Augusta Falcharoiv, it's Vlad Smirskevich with you here on Vox Nostra, and you're listening to RTE Lyric FM, Ireland's public service broadcaster. Hope you're doing well as we begin our three-hour musical Camino this Sunday morning, the first Sunday in October. We began in the western Iberian lands, so close to the roots of the Camino de Santiago, with a Cantiga de Amor by Dom Denis. The music that you heard there featured Paulina Chermozinska. She sang Non sé cómo me salva mi señor. It was from her album Cantigas de Amor e de Amigo. She was joined there by Sofia Dovgiawo on harps, Carlos Castro on percussion, Fernando Reyes Ferron on medieval lutes, and Roberto Santa Marina Fernandez on medieval fiddle. Beautiful combination there of medieval sounds and voice. And it brought us the music of Dom Denis. He was the grandson, by the way, of Alfonso X the Learned, the celebrated poet, composer, and compiler of the Cantigas de Santa Maria, as well as Cantigas de Amor, Escarnio, Maldicer, all of the genre of both good and naughty

songs that are part of that medieval repertoire. Well, grandson, anyway, Dom Denys, has a birthday coming up on the 9th of October. He was born in 1261, 765 years ago. A nice roundy birthday for you there, Dom Denys. But now we're going to change a little bit of colour, instrumentally speaking. Pamela Thorby and Andrew Lawrence King play Giovanni Bassano's Frais et Galliard. It's from their album Garden of Early Delights on Lynn Records.

That was Ensemble X and Katrina O'Leary with Witchcraft Discovered and Punished, a broadside ballad from 1682, and it's heard on their album Possessed. It gives us a little foreshadowing of Samhain later this month, and a bit more in the direction of those slightly darker tones that we get towards the end of October. Well, before it, though, we heard Bassano, Giovanni Bassano's Frey e Gagliard. It was played by Pamela Thorby on recorder with Andrew Lawrence King on the harp there. And we just begin our tour into the many musical worlds that I have for you today on Vox Nostra here on RTE Lyric FM. This next piece comes from a live recording that was taken at the West Cork Chamber Music Festival this past June. It features Charlotte Spruitt on violin, Johnny Byers is on cello, Sergio Buccelli on the lute, and Tom Foster on harpsichord. This is the Violin Sonata in D minor by Philipp Friedrich Boedeker.

two sides of the composer Philipp Friedrich Boedeker, who died on the 8th of October 1683. First, we heard Charlotte Spruett, Johnny Byers, Sergio Bucelli and Tom Foster on his violin sonata in D minor, recorded live at the West Cork Chamber Music Festival this past June. That featured their violin, lute and cello and harpsichord there for that lovely quartet of musicians. Then we heard the Besler Madrigalisten with René Jacobs and Konrad Junghanel, and they sang Natus est Jesus from Madrigals from Basel, a recording devoted to Boedeker's sacred music. Well, as we start heading towards 8 o'clock and facing that side of this next half hour, I have some beautiful music for you. Let's settle into the stillness of Perrotin. Alan Bennett and Paul Elliott are the tenors you'll get to hear with Theatre of Voices, directed by Paul Hillier. This is Beata Vichera from the first volume of Monastic Chant, The Age of Cathedrals.

Perrottin's Beata Vischera, featuring Alan Bennett and Paul Elliott, tenors with Theatre of Voices, directed by Paul Hillier. That music comes from Theatre of Voices' album, The Age of Cathedrals, Monastic Chant. Next up, I have a French composer for you, whose music brought intimate song into the musical life of his time. This was Jean-Baptiste Rouault de Bussy. He died on the 3rd of October, 1725. So first we'll get to hear soprano Elizabeth Dobbin, who's singing the song Charmante Nuit, Charming Night, with the ensemble Le Jardin Secret. This is from their recording of the air sérieux, serious airs, as they say, of Bousset. And then we'll hear one of his instrumental works performed by Le Poème Harmonique.

We just heard two works by Jean-Baptiste Rouard de Bousset. Le Jardin Secret and soprano Elizabeth Dobbin gave us Charmante Nuit, Charming Night. And then Le Poème Harmonique, directed by Vincent Dumaitre, brought us his music for instruments. That was Air Joué aux Instruments. Well, stay tuned, because just before 8, we'll hear Bach take up this morning's question. What does it take to make a musical community? Well, we have our very own musical community here with Vox Nostra.

But our Bach for Breakfast today explores that theme through one of Bach's secular cantatas. We'll get to hear Collegium Vocale Gent and Philippa Herrovecha directing them. That's coming up in the next minutes with music of Johann Sebastian Bach. And getting us there, another instrumental piece by Jean-Baptiste Drouard de Bousset.

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That was Johann Sebastian Bach's secular cantata, BWV 207, Vereinigte Zwietracht der Wechselnde Seiten, performed by Collegium Vocale Gent and Philippa Herreweger. A lovely chunky piece there for our Bach for Breakfast. That title brings together two ideas, discord and unity. And the cantata was written for a celebration at Leipzig University. Well, an academic community, as it were. But it's a great introduction to Bach's secular cantatas, works that were before particular people and occasions, alongside perhaps more familiar cantatas for the church and the other secular cantata that you might know, Bach's coffee cantata. But we go from that larger public celebration of a musical community to something more intimate and still keeping the Italian flavor around. Maria Cristina Cleary plays a canzona here by Tarquinio Merula on baroque harp. It comes from the album Le Grazie del Violino, though here we have, of course, Le Grazie dell'Arpa.

the music of Settimia Caccini, one of Giulio Caccini's daughters. We heard sopranos Lavinia Bertotti and Silvia Piccola performing Due Luci Ridenti with the ensemble Laus Concentus from their album I Canti d'Euterpe. And starting off that set was Maria Cristina Cleary playing Tarquinio Merula's Canzona on baroque harp from the album Le Grazie del Violino. They're an album that features both baroque harp and baroque violin. Well, our morning motet is coming right up with Heinrich Schütz, whose birthday is on the 8th of October, later this week. First, though, the Gabrielli Consort and Players, directed by Paul McCreesh, give us Michael Praetorius's organ setting of Nun lob mein Seel den Herren, and then the Bremen Weserrenaissance, directed by Manfred Cordis, sing Schütz's setting of the same text, SWV 41, for our morning motet this Sunday.

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At 11 each morning, a selection of music from the soundtracks, TV, film and gaming in Sounds on Screen. 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So join me, Niall Carroll, from 10 a.m. each weekday morning for Classical Daytime here on RTE Lyric FM and RTE Listen.

That was Heinrich Schütz. Nun lob mein Seel den Herren, SWV 41, if you'd like the numbers there. And it was performed by Bremen Weser Renaissance under Manfred Cordes. Before it, we heard Michael Praetorius's organ setting of the same text, there performed by the members of the Gabrieli Consort and Players under Paul McCreesh. Well, Schütz, his birthday is in 4 days, on the 8th of October, 1585, and there's plenty more of his music to hear in person today. In Dublin, the Dublin Box Singers and the Continuettes perform at St. Anne's Church on Dawson

Street at 3:30, conducted by Blondet Murphy. Their program includes Schütz, Bach, music by the Continuettes, and a tribute marking the 30th anniversary of Dublin composer, organist, and teacher Daniel or Dal McNulty. They'll close with Bach's glorious eight-part motet, Come Jesu Come. Tickets are €20 plus booking fee at bit.ly, and or bit.ly, as you might know it. Look for the music of the Dublin Bach singers there when you do a search. And we'll also be able to get to hear in Limerick some of the same kind of gorgeous sounds this evening. Resurgam Choir with St. Mary's Cathedral Choir and Sagittarius Hebronensis perform Zingit, German Baroque motets. They're on the last stop of their Western Seaboard tour, and they'll be at St. Mary's Cathedral at 6 p.m. It's the final concert there of their four concerts that they've given. Just were in Bantry yesterday, and they had Sligo and Clifton last week. Gorgeous stuff, and you get to hear it in Limerick. Johann Sebastian and Johann Christian Bach, Rosenmüller, Verdank, and others. Tickets are €20 and €10 with details and ticket available at resurgam.ie. Well, you're now back to the sound world of Perrotin. Theatre of Voices returns with Perrotin's Viderunt Omnes. This is from their album Fragments on Harmonia Mundi. This is one of the great four-part organum associated with the Notre Dame School.

the four-part organum or organum quadruplex of the Notre Dame School with the music of Perrotin Theatre Voices there, Viderunt Omnes. It's on the Harmonia Mundi album Fragments, and brings us very close indeed to our time for the Sunday Sonata. So as we head there, we'll travel back to one of the earliest troubadours for a bit of a song. This is music that sets the poetry of Guillaume the Ninth of Aquitaine, Habla dulzor del Tamil Novel, with the sweetness of this new season. 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

0: 15 in the afternoon comes to you live from the heart of Wexford town as we celebrate the opening of Wexford Festival Opera on Friday the 16th of October. 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If you'd like to be part of the audience, head to rte.ie/lyricfm. That's 18 in the afternoon from Wexford, October 16th. 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
1: 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Shiver along to I Put a Spell on You, Louis Armstrong's Spooks, and music from the Addams Family and more. 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
0: Nostra with Vlad Smishkevich.

our Sunday Sonata with the music of Giuseppe Antonio Brescianello. That was his Trio Sonata in C minor, performed by Intarsia Armonica with their album From Venice to Berlin, Baroque Trio Sonatas for Violin, Oboe and Continuo. Certainly a lovely sound and a great combination there from the group, which basically means harmonic inlay, as in intarsia, the inlay that's so beautifully around the instruments of the Baroque, like, for example, Baroque guitars and lutes, and you even get to hear it on modern guitar as well. A lovely name for that group, Intarsio Armonico, and they had a gorgeous sound there. From their album Venice to Berlin, Baroque Trio Sonatas for Violin, Oboe and Continuo, and a great range of textures for Brescianello. He died on this day in 1758. Well, now we move from Venice and Berlin slightly inwards into the convents of 17th century Italy and the music of Claudia Francesca Rusca. She died on 6th of October, 1676, and Capella Artemisia, directed by Candace Smith, performed Gaudete Gaudio Magno, a sacred concerto for two sopranos.

from Italian convents, we crossed the Atlantic to the singing culture of 18th century New England. We just heard His Majesty's Clerks, directed by Paul Hillier, with William Billings' hymn, Is Any Afflicted? Billings was born on the 7th of October, 1746. A singing school teacher as well as a composer, he helped to shape the very distinct American tradition of community psalm singing. That tradition grew out of the British models and tune books that were brought over from across the Atlantic, including the works of William Tansur, whose death is also this month. But before it, we had Claudia Francesca Rusca's Gaudete Gaudio Magno, and it was performed by Capella Artemisia under Candace Smith. Her music was quite a beautiful window onto the musical life of early 17th century convents. Onwards we go with this next bit of music that takes us over into the world of Bach once again with a lovely rondo and ensemble Sonnerie and Monica Huggett. This rondo comes from one of Bach's four orchestral suites and the recording on AVI. It'll get us to the morning madrigal and more music here on RTE Lyric FM.

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0: 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I set every sail in one direction. And every little gust of wind that came in that direction brought me forward. And everything else was ignored.
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Our morning madrigal goes a bit further back in time with the music of Josquin des Prez. That was Nymphes des Bois, the Nymphs of the Woods, performed by the Gesualdo Six and directed by Owen Park. Comes from their Hyperion album, Josquin's Legacy. Well, here's a bit more Bach for you. It's never a bad thing, and I think, in fact, it's an absolutely delightful one. So here we get to hear some music that brings to mind another variation on the idea of a community of singers, and of course connects in with the music that you might hear if you're heading to the Dublin Bach Singers Concert today. This is written for two choirs. It's numbered BWV 225, Singet dem Herrn ein neues Lied. Raphael Pichon directs Pygmalion in this motet, and you get to hear beautifully contrasting voices complement each other, answer, and gather together in this music. It seems made for this morning themes of musical communities.

That was J.S. Bach's Singet dem Herrn, Ein neues Lied, Sing to the Lord a New Song, BWV 225, performed by the singers and players of Pygmalion under Raphael Pichon. Its two choirs make music through exchange. One group answers, overlaps with, and then joins the other. Definitely a great way to experience a musical community. Well, here are two musical invitations for later today. The Dublin Bach singers that I mentioned, the Continuets, are at St. Anne's Church, Dawson Street at 3:30 p.m. with Bach

Schütz and music by Daniel Dal McNulty and others. Tickets are €20 plus booking fees, and you can find those at bit.ly. I forgot that full bit.ly link for you if you'd like. bit.ly/4FBNB7P. It's a bunch of letters and numbers to remember, but I'm sure that if you find the Dublin Bach Singers online, their bit.ly link and the link to the tickets will all show up there. Tickets, €20, as I said, and booking fee. And a final reminder for Bach and for choirs and all sorts of beautiful sounds, Resurgam's Singet, German Baroque Motets, St. Mary's Cathedral in Limerick this evening at 6 p.m. Schütz, two Bachs, JSB and JC Bach, Rosenmüller, Für Dank, and more. It's all at St. Mary's Cathedral, with St. Mary's Cathedral Choir and Sagittarius Hiberniensis, who are directed by Peter Barley, and Mark Dooley will be directing Resurgam and those two choirs in this combined program. It's a gorgeous music presented by Hipster and Now and Then Media. Tickets are €20 and €10, and you can find all the details and get the tickets at resurgam.ie, resurgam.ie. Well, I'll be handing you over shortly to George Hamilton. He's got the Hamilton scores waiting for you at 10 a.m. But first, a little music from Boxwood and Brass, an ensemble that's named for the materials of its instruments, of its historic instruments. They play Franz Wilhelm Tausch's Polonaise in Trio. This is the fourth movement from Tausch's 13 pieces for quartet, opus 22, for two clarinets, horn, and bassoon.

That was Boxwood and Brass with the Polonaise in Trio from Franz Wilhelm Tausch's 13 Pieces for Quartet, Opus 22. Two clarinets, horn and bassoon, with the classical and romantic period versions of those instruments in, of course, boxwood and brass. Well, that's all you'll get from me musically speaking for this Sunday morning, I'm afraid, but it has nonetheless been lovely to spend these 3 hours with you since 7 until now, just about to turn 10 a.m. Hope you'll join me again next Sunday at 7 a.m. for more Vox Nostra here on RTE Lyric FM. George Hamilton is up next for you with the Hamilton Scores. And as for me, Lads Mishkevich, well, I hope that you have a lovely Sunday. Take care, everyone. Be well, and until next time.

Good morning to you and welcome to the Hamilton Scores. Thank you to Vlad for three lovely hours of music on Vox Nostra. We'll get going with something gentle.

Antonin Dvorak's famous Humoresque, number 7 in G-flat. Daniel Hope on the violin leading the way with the Royal Stockholm Philharmonic Orchestra, who are being conducted by Sakari Oramo. Now, early on in the programme, I've got a question for you, because this never ceases to puzzle and amaze me. But that piece by Dvorak was in G-flat, which on a piano keyboard is the same note as F-sharp. Now, the next piece we're going to hear is a symphony, part of a symphony by Haydn in F-sharp minor. And I'm wondering what the differences are between a piece like that, a G minor, G-sharp, G-flat, as against F-sharp minor, the same note, but a different key. And doing a bit of research on this, it seems that everything in G-flat wants to get back to G-flat, which that Humoresque did, always coming back to the same note that started it off. Whereas F-sharp minor is richer tonally, it said, and also slightly darker. Let's see if that applies. It's music by Haydn in F-sharp minor.

Well, I think that answered the question. It certainly was dark, brooding, and intense, that symphony number 45 in F sharp minor by Haydn, compared to the piece in G flat, the same note on the piano, but a totally different mood in Dvorak's Sumaresque. There you are. A lot to get thinking about early on in the show. Anyway, that was the opening movement of the symphony number 45 in F sharp minor by Joseph Haydn, the Munich Chamber Orchestra being conducted there by Alexander Liebreich. I think we all need a bit of a break after that. Let's drink to that.

0: How joyous duet for Sunday morning. Luciano Pavarotti, Joan Sutherland together there with the London Opera Chorus and the National Philharmonic Orchestra. Richard Bonning in charge of them all. Libiamo from La Traviata by Verdi. And speaking of singing, Moira in Wicklow Town has sent in a text saying, enjoy the programmes on Lyric. Looking for a shout out for Wicklow Choral Society's upcoming concert in St. Patrick's Church in Wicklow Town, where we'll perform Fauré's Requiem. That's on Sunday, the 18th of October, 2 weeks today. Tickets on great events or from Earl's newsagents in Wicklow Town. Moira, thank you very much indeed. How are things in Wicklow Town this Sunday morning? I trust it's dry like it is outside the phone cards, though a little bit autumnal. But thank you for getting in touch, Maura. 51554 is the text number. The Hamilton Scores at RTE.ie is the email address. We shall be inviting your contributions to our Take It From Here in about 15 minutes' time, when we'll be playing a piece of music, introducing a theme, and asking you to comment upon it and give me your thoughts and your musical recollections. That's in about 15 minutes. But right now, we'll take a break. And after that, it's Micheál O'Rourke playing John Field.
1: 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Mozart's Piano Concerto No. 17 with Jonathan Biss. Praised by The New Yorker for his impeccable taste and formidable technique. Mozart's Jupiter Symphony and Haydn's Philosopher Symphony. See nch.ie.
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Polonaise, a rondo by John Field, Michal O'Rourke is the pianist there. Now, on foot of a text from B, who I think has German connections. B just signs him or herself B when they send a text in. That's fine. Okay. But I was starting the programme mentioning the notes, F sharp and G minor being the same. And B says, you'll get all the notes you want if you play Berliner Luft. Don't have the Berlin Philharmonic playing it, but I think Berliner Luft requires a little bit of explanation anyway, because it's a great yarn. It comes from an operetta, a march. It's composed by Paul Linke. It's a song, but our version doesn't have any lyrics. Anyway, it was in an operetta, Frau Luna. Now, Luna, of course, connected with the moon. And the context of all this is that in the operetta, Fritz the engineer, he builds himself a hot air balloon and he travels to the moon. But when he lands, the moon police arrest him and put him on trial. And he starts longing for the sights and sounds and the vibrant atmosphere of his hometown, Berlin. So he sings Berliner Luft, and Frau Luft, Frau Luna, the ruler of the moon, she pardons him, and all ends well. That's the background to this, the unofficial anthem of the city of Berlin.

Well, there you are. That's Berliner Luft from the opera by, or operetta by Paul Linke, music by Paul Linke. John Georgiadis was conducting the Czech Chamber Philharmonic Orchestra of Pardubice. And Brukai B, who said in the original text, kindly added another suggesting a video of John Georgiadis and Berliner Luft, which is... it's on Google. Well, somewhere on Google. He sent it. I wonder, can I get at that? Obviously, it's a video version of what we've just been listening to, and I hope you enjoyed it. It's on an album, that piece of music, called Contemporaries of the Strauss Family, Volume 2. It's the Berliner Luft Overture. That's what we've just heard. And we're going to move from that into music for the Royal Fireworks, because I'm going to set off a Catherine Wheel and Roman Candle and all the rest. I'd ask you to take it from here in a garden of your choice. Garden recollections, not your specific gardening, but gardens that have made an impression on you and maybe have a musical connection. That's coming after we've had some Handel.

A real foot-sapper by Georg Friedrich Handel. That was the Bourré, the second movement of the music for the Royal Fireworks, Boston Baroque, with Martin Perlman conducting them. So, it is 10:30, and here we are at Take It From Here. Now, how this works is I play a piece of music with a connection to something or other, and then you suggest pieces of music that could expand upon that theme, and from your suggestions I choose three pieces, and I play them back-to-back at around about midday. So today, I'm asking you to consider the impact that a visit to a garden might have made. Now, this morning on Sunday Miscellany over on RTE Radio 1, there was a wonderful piece by Jessica Freed called A Plot of Earth, where she was reflecting on the impact of, after 3 years of waiting, finally getting an allotment in Inchicore. Now, it's not your garden I'm interested in. It's a garden or gardens that have made an impact upon you. And musically speaking, the connections that they raise. I'd love to hear from you. 51554 of the Hamilton Scores at rte.ie. And to get us started, this one, a very familiar garden tune.

City of Birmingham Symphony Orchestra there with Simon Rattle conducting and Percy Grainger's take on the famous English folk tune, the English Country Gardens. So, recollections of visits to gardens and the music that springs up in your mind when you think back to that, please. 51554 for the text, the Hamilton Scores at rte.ie for the emails. And while you're thinking, donning your thinking cap, I have here an email from Eileen McIntaggart, who, to the best of my recollection, is up there in County Louth. She says, Eugene and I will be celebrating our anniversary on Monday, and as you're not on air on Monday, I'd love if you could play something for us today. I'd be delighted. So happy anniversary to Eugene and Eileen McIntaggart. The entry of the guests would be super for me, says Eileen. But Tom Lehrer would be good for Eugene. You decide. Thanks for all the enjoyment from your shows. Eileen, thank you very much indeed. Thank you for the email. Many congratulations and have the happiest of anniversaries. Yourself and Eugene tomorrow, Monday.

0: There's antimony, arsenic, aluminum, selenium, and hydrogen, and oxygen, and nitrogen, and rhenium, and nickel, neodymium, neptunium, germanium, and iron, americium, ruthenium, uranium, europium, zirconium, lutetium, vanadium, and lanthanum, and osmium, and astatine, and radium, and gold, and protactinium, and indium, and gallium, and iodine, and thorium, and thulium, and thallium. 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These are the only ones of which the news has come to Harvard. And there may be many others, but they haven't been discovered.
1: Tom Lehrer there, especially for you, Gina, before that for Eileen McIntaggart, who will be celebrating their wedding anniversary tomorrow. That was Tom Lehrer with The Elements, and before that, the entry of the guests from Wagner's Tannhäuser, the choir and orchestra of the Berlin Opera, and they were under the direction of Giuseppe Sinopoli.
2: Are you okay, love?
3: 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I can't sleep.
2: All set?
3: I need more money. For lunch?
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2: Look, whatever it is, I'm here,
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3: Look, I'm fine.
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6: Yeah, we're good mates, yeah. Look, I'm always there for him, 100%, through thick and thin. And sure, he likes having me around. Anytime he's going out, I'll get the shout, you know? And someday, I'll probably kill him.
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Oh, the gorgeous waltz from Tchaikovsky's Serenade for Strings. That was the Netherlands Chamber Orchestra. David Zinman was conducting them. And on our Take It From Here theme of gardens, here's one from Ewan O'Doherty in Harold's Cross in Dublin for Take It From Here. I visited the Mirabel Gardens in Salzburg some years ago. Not only was it a location for the Do Re Mi sequence of The Sound of Music, a very young Wolfgang Amadeus Mozart, his sister Nannerl, and their father Leopold performed for the Archbishop in the adjoining palace. No details of the date or which pieces were performed by the Mozarts, unfortunately. Musically, I'd say anything at all by Mozart would be suitable, would remind me of the Mirabel Gardens in Salzburg. Really enjoyed the music. Thank you, Ewan. Ewan O'Doherty in Harold's Cross. Then there's one from Brendan Little. You might know Brendan Little if you tune into Gardener's Corner on BBC Radio Ulster. Brendan says, during my days as a student in the National Botanic Gardens, I was quite taken by Rosa chinensis, which grew inside the main gates. It's reputedly from a cutting which gave Thomas More the inspiration to write The Last Rose of Summer. Ooh, I suppose that's appropriate for this weekend, given where we are on the 4th of October, Brenda. Thank you for your contribution. And that goes in the hat to see if it's one of the three we play back-to-back at 12 o'clock on our garden theme. And speaking of which garden theme, Dec Melvin, in touch again from Stillorgan. Good morning to you. What about For the Beauty of the Earth, sung by the Cambridge Singers?

Good choice, Deck. Good choice. Not specifically garden-related, but nonetheless, a lovely choice. For the beauty of the earth. I was mentioning that piece on Sunday Miscellany today. You can, of course, listen back to Sunday Miscellany on the new RTE app, RTE Listen. It's there. It's not only this week, but all the weeks are there as well. It's a wonderful upgrade to it, and it presents itself on your device in a beautiful shade of emerald green. RTE Listen. You can hear this programme and all anything you fancy from Lyric, you can listen back. Or you can listen live if you're not in transmission area. There you go. Wonder is anybody listening abroad this morning on RTE Listen? That'd be interesting to hear. Anyway, that was John Rutter's tune with the words "For the Beauty of the Earth," sung by the Cambridge Singers. John Rutter himself was conducting. Nasa Nirone has been on. Nasa Nirone says, "Thank you for all your choices of music and great ideas of music that evoke wonderful memories for me and for lots of other people too." Nasa says, "I'm a huge fan of beautiful gardens and have been very lucky to have visited many over the years. I'm thinking in particular of the Alhambra and of Bryn Terfel singing Granada, Spanish Sunshine on a bright winter's morning." Now that's a good one, Nasa. Nasa Nirone, I'll put that in the mix to see if it pops up in our selection when we take it from here at 12 o'clock.

kind of evil that there is in that performance of the Boys of Wexford by the Band of the Irish Defence Forces and Lieutenant Colonel Mark Armstrong directing them. And if you'd like more of that, it's on an RT Lyric FM album, the Band of the Irish Defence Forces, entitled Rhapsodic Winds. That was the Boys of Wexford. And now, what have we got? Well, lots more suggestions about garden music. Powers Court Garden is really beautiful, says Rosemary in Cork. Tune suggestion, In a Monastery Garden by Albert Kettleby. Yes, that's a good one too. I'm not surprised that came up, and that goes in the mix. We shall see in an hour or so from now as to what comes out. Absolutely. And then Siobhan Murphy with a kind of a bittersweet memory, because she says, I visited the Bucharest Gardens in Vancouver Island. They were started in a quarry with a single plant. Gardens are stunning. Sadly, a few days after our visit, 9/11 happened, and the two memories are forever entwined. Well, we'll see what we come up with. Gardens, Vancouver Island, Bucharest Gardens. Have you a musical suggestion, Siobhan? Thank you for your text. Thank you. And then there's one comes in from, where has it gone? It's disappeared from the stream. Come back, come back, come back. Here we are. Yes, this is from Camilla Fox in Kinnegad. Good morning, George. Wonder if you'd permit me to return to the thoughtful mention of my brother, Enda Gavigan, who said last week that I would enjoy the Raindrop Prelude. I certainly did, as Chopin is indeed my favourite composer. Now, today, I would be grateful, this is Camilla Fox in Kinnegad, I would be grateful if you could play the Meditation from Thais for Enda, my brother, and his family. His daughter, Ellen, often plays this beautifully for us at family gatherings, and my sister Lila and myself always cry, as doting aunts will. Ellen probably won't hear this as she's studying in Paris. Well, she might have RTE listened on, but Louise, Enda, and oh, my other lovely niece Anna would enjoy it. Thank you, Camilla. What a suggestion. Here's another lovely violinist to play. Lovely style she always brings to her recordings, Nicola Benedetti. This especially for Enda Gavigan and his daughters and his wife. From Sister Camilla in Kinnegad, here is the Meditation from Thais.

Thank you, Camilla, for the suggestion. Meditation from Thais, Nicola Benedetti on the violin, leading the way there with that wonderful music, the intermezzo from Massenet's opera, Thais. Request here from Mike says, any chance of Shirley Bassey singing What Now, My Love for Noeline, my late wife, 9 years past?

Shirley Bassey, what now, my love? Now, a text here from an anonymous texter, but says, on the feast of St. Francis of Assisi, could you dedicate any piece of music of your choice to the kind and generous volunteers who give their time and energy to keep the animal rescue centres of Ireland up and running, especially my fellow volunteers at the Kildare and West Wicklow SPCA shelter. So many small lives change for the better. Keep up the great work.

from her album It's a Cello Thing. That was Alva McDonough with her sister Orla at the piano performing The Swan from Camille Saint-Saëns' Carnival of the Animals. We have our listener abroad listening on RT Listen. Maura O'Connell listening from sunny Overijse. Is that how you say it? Overijse in Belgium. Well, Maura, thank you very much for mailing and letting us know. And then there's one here from, Louis Craig, he's in Terenure. He says, what about Walk the Paradise Garden from Frederick Delius, Louis Craig listening in Terenure. Walk to the Paradise Garden. That's got in as well. We'll see if it ends up in the three in a row on Take It From Here, just after 12 o'clock. Patricia says, hello, listening while I walk my dog in the park and enjoying the music. Well, there's a garden as well. It's a park, but I'm not sure which park. Never mind. And then Roz in Leitrim says, the film Sunday Bloody Sunday came out around 1970. Peter Finch played a doctor in his garden.

0: was a light show, and each time he watched it, Suave Sia il Vento from the trio from Così Fan Tutte was played. This gave me my first taste and sparked a lifetime love of opera, and would wonder if you could be absolutely delighted if you could play it. Thank you, Roz. I'll put it in. Well, maybe it won't go in the three in a row, but I think that's a great suggestion for a piece to listen to. Thank you, Roz. Much more to come. Including a waltz by Emil Waldteufel, which will follow these.
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a waltz by Emil Waldteufel entitled Très Jolie, or Very Pretty, which was dedicated to a Viscountess, Léonie de Chabrol. She was much more to be found out about her. There is not to be had on the interweb, but who knows what prompted the composition of that, that led to that dedication. Très Jolie by Waldteufel, very, very pretty. The Czechoslovak, well, yes, the title's very pretty, and the music was too. The Czechoslovak State Philharmonic Orchestra was conducted by Alfred Walter. There was a suggestion I play this one, Suave Si Il Vento, so why not?

Suave Sil Vento from Così Fan Tutte by Mozart, and it's Anne-Sophie von Otter was singing there with Carita Matila and José Van Damme, and they were with the Academy of St. Martin in the Fields, and they were all being conducted by Neville Mariner. Così Fan Tutte, Suave Sil Vento. Lots more suggestions coming in. Dermot Colin says, interesting choice of theme this morning. So many gardens and so many related musical pieces. How about a garden that doesn't have too many flowers, but a myriad of musical memories? Covent Garden. Indeed. Gilbert and Sullivan I saw there. It was wonderful. English National Opera in Covent Garden. Royal Opera House Covent Garden as well. Perhaps the opening movement of Beethoven's Pastoral Symphony. Ooh, we shall see. That's a good suggestion. Good suggestion indeed. And here's another good suggestion. Patricia Lysett says, anyone suggested Come Into the Garden Mode by John McCormick? It would remind me of Sunday afternoons with my dad listening to 78 RPM records on the record player. Or the old wind-up gramophone. My grandparents had one of those. Well, the old brittle 78s that if you sat on them, they cracked. Ooh, oh, dear. You shouldn't be sitting on records, should you, really? Anyway, leave that to one side. Thank you, Patricia. Wonderful suggestion. For your garden selection, says Michael Donnellan in Wood Park. How about Ketelby's in a Monastery Garden, one of my mum's favourite pieces? I think he wrote music to accompany silent movies. Ooh, well, there you go. Michael Donnellan in Wood Park. Thank you for that suggestion. That's a good one, too. We're going to have take it from here in about half an hour's time, just after 12 o'clock. Right now, it's the Irish Chamber Orchestra in action.

That was music by Arthur Duff from his Irish Suite for Strings, the second movement of it, Windy Gap, the Irish Chamber Orchestra being directed by Fionnuala Hunt. We follow that on the Hamilton Scores with this by Pietro Locatelli, Lisa Beznosiuk on the flute, with Nigel North on the lute, bringing us the Sonata for Flute, and continue the third movement of it, Locatelli's music.

0: Music of Locatelli, that was there from his Sonata for Flute and Continuo, the third movement. We heard Lisa Beznosiuk on the flute with Nigel North on the lute. Garden suggestions coming in. How about An English Country Garden by Jimmy Rogers for my husband? That's from Moll Fuller. Moll, we played the tune, the air, the melody, to get us started at about 10:30. You can revisit it on RTE Listen, but I don't think we played it twice in the one programme. But thanks for the suggestion. And then we got something from Mossy Power and Gary Duff on Owning. Is it Owning in County Kilkenny? He says, apropos April in Paris. April in Paris, where did that come from? Friend of the composer went there on the strength of the song. It was cold, wet and miserable. When confronted later, the composer said he was there in May, but that didn't scan. Mossy, thank you very much for that, bringing a smile on a Sunday morning. Now, here's one. It was lovely to hear Shirley Bassey just now. This is Erin Carruthers in Westport, who's a regular contributor. Reminded me of seeing her in Cardiff before she became famous, singing the Banana Boat song. Yes, wasn't she from Tiger Bay in Cardiff, Shirley Bassey? The garden had the most lasting impression on me was Le Jardin Majorelle. Le Jardin Majorelle in Morocco, which I visited several times. All the wonderful plants set in vibrant blue. Very memorable. Chopin's Secret Garden is what springs to mind. Into the mix it goes, Arian. Thank you very much indeed for texting. 51554 is the text number, or your suggestions are very welcome on email, thehamiltonscores@rte.ie. Break the take. Following that, some piano music by Alexander Glazunov.
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And that was Stephen Coombs at the piano, bringing us the music of Alexander Glazunov. That was his Petite Valse. Oh, I was putting it out there, wondering if anybody was listening abroad. Yes, indeed, yes. Me, Katerina Lana, driving along the Brittany coast with our two dogs, Finn and Albert, listening to your great show and happy to have you with us. Thank you very much indeed, Katerina. Lovely to hear from you in Brittany. And we're also coming over loud and clear in the Lindont from The Hague. Greetings from The Hague to me and everybody listening in Ireland, says Adrian van Haren. As every Sunday, we're listening to your programme here in sunny Den Haag. What a beautiful autumn so far. Baking an apple tart at the moment with apples I brought from Wicklow when I was there 2 weeks ago. Ah, there's a Wicklow apple tart on the way in The Hague. As a frequent visitor to Ireland, I know the gardens. Beautiful places for happy thoughts and happy moments with friends and family. Wouldn't it be Otorino Respighi, Pina di Roma, I Pini di Villa Borghese? A beautiful piece of music about a beautiful park, the pines in the park. Thank you for your lovely programme and the choice of music. Have a great Sunday and warm greetings to you all from the Netherlands, from Adrian van Haren. Thank you very much, Adrian, for getting in touch. So we're in the Netherlands, we're in Belgium, we're in France, coming over loud and clear this morning. Lovely to hear from you. After the Hamilton scores, at rte.ie is the email that'll get us. So you... And you can listen, of course, well, you know that, on the RTE Listen app. Now, from that to a request for my mother, Mary Larkin in Clane, County Kildare, who's listening this morning. She's in her 88th year and is a shining light to us all. She is truly a mighty bird. That's with love from her daughter, Nuala, and all her family and offspring. Nuala, Mum, Mary Larkin is a mighty bird. I'm going to play you a song about a bird. Love, love. Love is a rebellious bird.

Stanislav Kochanowski, conducting the Norddeutsche Rundfunk Radio Philharmonie. There, Bizet's music, bringing us to another couple of suggestions here. Siobhan Cronin, hello, I'm glad you're enjoying the programme. Can't beat the wonders of Dering Gardens near Kilmacilloch Harbour. Is that the correct way to say it? Kilmacilloch Harbour on the Vera Peninsula. A chance to look over towards Carsaveen and a chance to hum to oneself the lyrics from Sigerson Clifford and the famous song Varnish Rodda. Great programme. Thank you, Siobhan. We'll put that in the mix as well and see what comes out at 12 o'clock. And then there is another one here. This is Rocky. Rocky's just bought his Sunday morning latte. Headphones are on, ready to enjoy a walk around Newbridge Domain and Donabates with the Hamilton Scores to accompany me. The walk, the music, the latte, it all equals happiness. Rocky, thank you very much for getting in touch.

0: Henry Purcell's Suite of Theatre Music. That's the second movement over the Rondo. And that was the piece of music that Benjamin Britten took to start off his Young Person's Guide to the Orchestra, which he composed in the 40s as an educational piece introducing all the instruments of the orchestra. Suite of Theatre Music, second music, the Rondo, Taverner Consort there, being conducted by Andrew Parrott.
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taken from Borodin's opera, Prince Igor. That was a piano version of one of the Polovtsian dances. Vladimir Askenazy was the performer there. Well, we're getting ever closer to our Take It From Here slot at 12 o'clock. Three pieces to be played in a row on the theme of gardens you've visited. At your suggestion, they will follow the piece of Beethoven that I've chosen to take us to midday.

And that was Beethoven, the third movement of his Symphony No. 8 in F. It was the Orchestra Revolutionaire Romantique, founded by John Elliott Gardner, to play the music of the classical era on period instruments. So there they were doing just that under John Elliott Gardner himself. And that's brought us to just after midday, half a minute past midday. And so we enter our Take It From Here sequence now. Lots of lovely suggestions. The one that came out top was In a Monastery Garden. It is in there. But we shall begin with Brendan Little's suggestion.

Concluding our Take It From Here sequence, which began with your recollections of gardens that you'd visited. And that was one that was suggested by Bran Hurley in Limerick, who said, wonderful to listen to at any time in the garden, the Hamilton scores, but what about the Flight of the Bumblebee, which is in every garden? Good idea, Brian. So that's why I played it. Emma Johnson, the clarinet, with Julius Drake at the piano playing Rimsky-Korsakov's music, preceded by In a Monastery Garden, which was the most popular choice of all. Albert Ketelby's music played by the Royal Philharmonic Orchestra, and Eric Rogers, suggested by, among others, Mary in Monkstown, Rosemary in Cork, and Michael Donlan in Wood Park. And we began the sequence with the one suggested by Brendan Little. We had a live recording from the Drogheda classical music series of Celine Byrne with David Munro at the piano and Thomas Moore's The Last Rose of Summer. Got an email here. We're still on the gardening theme. This comes from Brian and Mary Heaps, who are sending greetings from sunny Corfu in Greece, staying with the friend Kostas. Gardens at 25 degrees. Well, this garden is very beautiful. This is a favourite of mine, is the Boboli Gardens. Boboli Gardens in Florence. You cross the Ponte Vecchio and climb the hill and you have a view of the city and the surrounding Tuscan countryside. It's wonderful. And P.S., says Brian, since it's my birthday tomorrow, I'll be 73, and my youngest grandson, Jamie, will celebrate his third birthday. Happy birthday to you both. Granddad, Brian, and grandson, Jamie, birthdays tomorrow. Enjoying the beautiful music. Thank you. Thank you for taking part in Take It From Here, our sequence that begins at 10:30 on a weekend morning and rounds off for three in a row just after 12 o'clock.

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1: Based on the wartime diaries of Gertrude Stein, Heiner Goebbels' Songs of Wars I Have Seen is a piece widely lauded for its dramatic impact and relevance. Blending spoken text and live music by Irish Baroque Orchestra and Crash Ensemble. Described as beguiling, it will be performed at the National Concert Hall on Sunday, 11th of October, as part of the NCH's ECM series, celebrating Ireland's hosting of the EU presidency. Tickets from €15 on nch.ie.

Reminding us of the sun and the summer. Elena Garancia there with La Agustin Lara's Granada. It was the orchestra of Gran Canaria, Orquesta Filarmónica de Gran Canaria, who were performing there with Elena Garancia, and they were being conducted by Elena's husband, Carol Mark Chichon. Now, here's it, a nice one from Paris. Joe Maloney, I hope you're still listening. He says, I'm trying to get winners for Paris Longchamp from the Café L'Avenir Garibaldi. A metro shortly to Porte d'Auteuil, and then the navette gratuite to the track. A lovely sunny morning. Well, good luck with your visit to the races in Paris. So that sounds good. Joe Maloney, thank you for listening. And I'm going to play you one with a horsey connection. Por una cabeza. Spanish for a short head.

Morona Cabeza, which translates as by a short head. That was Daniel Hope and the Türkiye Kamera Orchestra with an arrangement by Paul Bateman of Carlos Gardel's tune from, wasn't it, The Scent of a Woman that came from, the movie, anyway. That was lovely music, Morona Cabeza, wishing Joe Maloney luck when he goes to the races in Paris today. Speaking of Paris, Louis Ferranc was a big light in Parisian society, became the first professor of female professor at the Paris Conservatoire and organised for herself the same pay as the men. She really smashed through the glass ceiling and she wrote this.

0: Another live performance. That was recorded at the Elbphilharmonie, the concert hall, major concert hall in Hamburg, in February 2025. The NDR Elbphilharmonie Orchestra under Anja Bielmeier performing the music of Louise Farranque. That was her overture in E-flat.
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0: The U.S. Marine Band. That was Percy Grainger's take on the Lincolnshire Posy. It was Gerard Swartz who was conducting them in that recording. Now, I've got a request here from Patrick Donnelly. He says, first-time listeners, could you say hello to Patrick, Hannah and baby James, who are resting in bed listening 1 week after baby James was born? Patrick, Hannah, congratulations. Baby James, welcome to the Lyric family. That's almost a cue for a song there, Sweet Baby James. But I'll moving swiftly along. Art Kavanagh, hello to you in Killybegs. And then from another Mark, this is for his mum, Martha McInerney. Martha McInerney from Ennis listens every weekend and will celebrate her 90th birthday next Thursday, the 8th of October. Please God, says Mark. If you could play anything by Mario Lanza, that would make a very happy birthday for her. Best wishes and lots of love from Mark, from Mum Martha McInerney from Ennis. Mario Lanza to sing for you, Martha, in advance of your birthday. I'll let him introduce the song himself.
1: You know, sometimes I get the feeling that there are too many sad songs about love and the heartbreak and disappointment that's supposed to come with it. To me, love should be more of a joyous thing. Something to sing about gaily and happily in songs like this.

Early happy birthday wishes to Martha McHenry and Ennis from Son Mark. That was Mario Lanza with A Song in My Heart. Now, Ennis and County Clare, well, we're staying in County Clare because we're going to Shannon, where we'll find Maura in Shannon, County Clare. Says, more than a little bleary-eyed after a late-night, early-morning flight from the home of Ronaldo, who's in the news after walking out on Portugal. Good to discover that Funchal was home to more than just a famous footballer. Speaking as you were of things French earlier, I had the pleasure of attending a concert only last evening in the Assemblea Legislativa de Madeira. What a great venue. And the wind quintet of players from the National Symphony Orchestra played a programme of music by French composers, which heavily featured Francis Poulenc. Would you have anything by him to continue the holiday mood for a few more minutes? Maura in Shannon and County Clare, how about this?

From Moira and Shannon, that was some Francis Poulenc, Jacques Février on the piano with Le Quintet Avant de Paris, the Paris Wind Quintet, bringing back memories of the concert last night in Funchal, Madeira for Mari. That was, or Moira, I should say, that was the Sextet for Piano and Winds, the second movement, the Divertissement by Francis Poulenc.

0: Edvard Grieg's music there from Peer Gynt. Sweet, it was Anitra's Dance, the BBC Scottish Symphony Orchestra, and Jerzy Maksymiuk was conducting.
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John Barbarolli directing the Halle Orchestra there, and that recording of the third movement, the March from the Karelia Suite by Jean Sibelius, which leaves us with time for just one more, a little bit of formality from Johann Sebastian Bach.

0: That was the fifth movement of the Orchestral Suite No. 2 by Johann Sebastian Bach, a Polonaise with a double for flute to the middle, performed by Ensemble Sonnerie and being directed by Monica Hoggett. And concluding the Hamilton Scores for this weekend. Thank you very much for taking part in Take It From Here. Thank you very much for your company for the last 3 hours. Hope you've enjoyed it. Do the same again next weekend. Have a lovely Sunday, which continues now with Sunday Afternoon with Simon Delaney.
1: Thank you very much, George. Beautiful show, as always, this morning. Enjoy your Sunday afternoon, George. We certainly plan to.
2: Sunday Afternoon with Simon Delaney.
1: Yes, indeed. You're very welcome along to RTE Lyric FM here on this Sunday afternoon. Tis the 4th of October. Thank you, as always, to George for that gorgeous score to our Sunday afternoon. We move into the mid-afternoon, and we'll do so courtesy of Benny Goodman. Happy Sunday.

genteel start to our Sunday afternoon. Benny Goodman and his quartet with a gorgeous piece called Moonglow. 51554 is where you can get in touch with me. That's via the old text machine. sunday.lyricfm@rte.ie is the email address. All the usual bits and bobs on the way. The Simon Delaney Quartet, I can see them now. They're currently performing their extensive warm-up routine out in the corridors here. In RTE, it's quite a thing. I might film it one weekend just to. They said I can't share their secrets, though, so I won't. Yeah, Three's Company on the way, Upper Grams and RTE Lyric FM Goodie Bank, and the Sunday afternoon with Simon Delaney Apron. And then we have

A little tiptoe back through music and entertainment history later on in the show, it being the 4th of October, and then after 3 o'clock we've got a very busy opening night segment. Yes, lots of you taking to the halls and stages and theatres of the country, and I've already got in touch with me via sunday.lyricfm@rte.ie. If you want your performance mentioned, follow their lead, drop me details and I'll share it with one and all. Let's move on, shall we, with music from Leo Delibes.

0: That was the waltz from Sylvia, courtesy of Leo Delibes and the London Symphony Orchestra. I've got the gorgeous voice of Gregory Porter lined up on the far side of this.
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that? Just beautiful. What a version of Charlie Chaplin's Smile, the wonderful voice of Gregory Porter. It's just beautiful, from his album Smile. That's just beautiful. It is 19 minutes past one on this Sunday afternoon. Hope all is well with you and yours. 51554 is where you'll find me if you want to send best wishes to somebody who may be tuned in, or you'd like a particular piece of music. I shall do my very best. I've got the knack, as John Barry would say.

Groovy Baby, John Barry and his orchestra, and a piece called The Knack. Right, let's head to the opera, shall we, and music from the Bavarian State Orchestra. Music from Verdi and La Traviata. This is Di Provenza, Il Mare.

beautiful voice of Cheryl Milnes with Carlos Kleiber conducting the Bavarian State Orchestra music from Verdi's La Traviata, Di Provenza, Il Mar. The orchestra have joined me.

Oh, that stopped very quickly. Oh, gentlemen, what happened? Somebody plugged you out. Not to worry. And they don't like being called an orchestra. They like being called a quartet. They do, all three of them. Yes, time for our first clue for this week's Threes Company. Up for grabs, the RT Lyric FM goodie bank, which contains all manner of goodies, including the Sunday afternoon with Simon Delaney apron. All you have to do is identify who I am looking for with three pieces of music that I'm going to play over the next hour or so. 51554. If you want to jump in, or sunday.lyricfm@rte.ie. This then is clue number one.

0: great sound. Ella Fitzgerald with Cole Porter's Night and Day, taken from the 2014 movie The Monuments Men. Great movie. That is clue number one then for this week's Three's Company. If you want to dive in straight away, 51554 is the text number, or sunday.lyricfm@rte.ie. There are two more clues, but I know a lot of you like to get a guess in early, so away you go.
1: Is it just the elderly that get shingles?
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3: Over 90% of people over 50 already carry the virus that causes shingles. 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Over 50? 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

Isn't that beautiful? Claire de Lune, Claude Debussy, the Czechoslovak Radio Symphony Orchestra, conducted by Keith Clark. Just beautiful. Lots of guesses coming in already for our threes company. Not many correct. Is it Betty Grable, says Alan in Alan O'Connor? No, it's not. Is it George Clooney, says Brian Flynn in Cork? No, it's not. Simon, as you know, I'm always right. My wife, Anne, says that I'm always right, and that the answer is Kate Blanchett. It's not. Is it Bill Murray, says Will Naughton in Sligo, or is it George Clooney, says Ian in Monkstown? None of the above. None of the above, but plenty of time left. Plenty of clues too. We've got two left to come. I want to play this next piece of music from for Elizabeth. It says, afternoon, Simon, could you please play a beautiful song for my husband Gary, whose birthday is imminent. Oh, happy imminent birthday, Gary, with lots of love from Elizabeth.

0: wonderful voice of Alison Moyet and that old devil called love.
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it's just otherworldly, isn't it? Andrea Bocelli, Brin Terfel, with the London Symphony Orchestra, Barry Wordsworth conducting the Pearl Fishers Duet, of course, Au Fond du Temps Passant. Just stunning, from Georges Bizet. Ah, yes. Lovely text in, by the way, from an anonymous texter who says, loving the music this afternoon, Simon. I've notifications off, inhaled so far zero world news today. I'm existing in a bubble of beautiful music and all the creativity of humans. That's the way to do it. That's how you listen to the show.

World with Night and Day from the Monuments Men from 2014. And lots of guesses coming in. Is it Matt Damon, says D in Rush? It's not, I'm afraid. Simon, me again. If it's not Clooney, it has to be Matt Damon. Well, I'm afraid it's not. That's Ian in Monkstown. Lots of guesses for Mr. Matt Damon. Hugh Bonneville getting a lot of love as well. Paul in Rush in County Dublin thinks it must be Hugh Bonneville. It's not, I'm afraid. Maybe this second clue will help you if you want to jump in with a chance to get your hands on the RT Lyric FM goodie bag 51554 or sunday.lyricfm@rt.ie. This then is clue number two.

0: Mr. Rupert Holmes with Escape. The Pina Colada song taken for today's purposes from the 2012 movie Argo. Another great movie. So Argo and the Monuments Men, they're our first two clues this afternoon to give you the... Well, it'll give you a little nudge towards our right answer. And some of you are indeed now correct, including Emer Garrett in Sligo, who is spot on. Nick Phelan in Deer Park Heights in Charleville in County Cork is also right, as is Alan O'Connor in Avonbeg Gardens. They're all correct. Safely tucked away with a chance to get their hands on the RT Lyric FM goodie bag. And over on the emails, a couple of correct answers as well. Anne Edwards, well done, Anne. You are spot on, as is Steve in Swords. Two more correct answers. If you want to join in, 51554 or sunday.lyricfm@rte.ie.
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Isn't that gorgeous music from Edward Elgar? Nimrod, performed by the Royal Danish Brass. Mogens Andersen arranged that one. Beautifully performed, Nimrod. Lots of correct guesses coming in now for our threes company. We got you there, you see. Kieran O'Regan, many thanks for the lovely music. You're very welcome. And a correct guess, Kieran, you're in the draw. Please, Simon, the suspense is killing me. Did I get it right after the first clue? Is it? Put an old man out of his misery, please, says Barry C. in Howth. Barry, consider yourself sorted. You are correct, sir. And in the draw, P.S. Love Alison Moyet's version of Old Devil. And a correct guess from an anonymous texter. And Eileen in Beaumont is also right, as is Derry McCarthy. Also spot on. And lots of emails coming in as well with correct answers. The tombola is getting fuller and fuller by the minute.

and I must be there. And could I leave you running merrily through the snow, or on a wintry evening when you catch the fire's glow? If ever I would leave you, how could it be in springtime?

Bryn Terfel with the English Northern Philharmonia and Lerner and Lowe's If Ever I Would Leave You from Camelot, of course. That's just beautiful, isn't it? Let me say good morning. Yes, it's good morning to all of our friends listening over in the US of A, of whom there are many. Nadia, who's in Gaffney's in New York City, says, happy Sunday from New York City. Would the answer be? Yes, it would, Nadia. Thank you very much for getting in touch with the correct guess as well. Not to be outdone, John Hector in Naperville, Illinois, over in the US, also a correct answer. And he says, I'm including a drum roll here so we can all hear that in our own heads. And our friend Russell, lawyer in Metro in New Jersey, is also in touch, saying good morning. Nice to hear the music this morning. They're recently back from wine country in California, attending one of their niece's weddings, and they're looking for a particular song, which I have coming up for you, Russell. And the correct guess as well. So we say good morning, USA.

0: And off they go, into the distance, Louis Stewart on the guitar with a piece from Wes Montgomery, and that's quite simply called Bumpin'.
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the London Symphony Orchestra alongside Vladimir Ashkenazy with Mozart's Piano Concerto No. 21 in C. That was the third movement for those of you taking notes. Right, I've given the band a few minutes off, so don't

Yes, indeed. Time for our third and final clue for this week's Three's Company. A lot of you have already arrived safely in Correctsville, Arizona. But for those of you who haven't, we have a third clue for you. Now, we've already had two. We've had a piece

from the Monuments Men from 2014, and we followed that with music from another great movie, Argo, from 2012. If you think you know who it is, 51554 or sunday.lyricfm@rte.ie. If you're right, you will join Marguerite and Michael O'Brien in Selbridge. Bob Carthy is also correct. Fiona Garvey in Cork City. Simon Costello in Kilnamana. And Eileen Walsh, who texted in again. But you got it right, Eileen, in Rathfarnham. You are correct. So this then is clue number three. If you want to have a go, 51554.

That's fabulous, isn't it? Randy Newman's beautiful song, If I Didn't Have You, taken from the soundtrack of Monsters, Inc., which is, wait for, 25 years old. I know. Back in 2001, that movie hit the screens and was a smash hit. So Monsters, Inc., Argo and The Monuments Men. Who's the common denominator? 51554, if you think you know. Or sunday.lyricfm@rte.ie. Simon, I'm late to the game. Busy, busy, prepping dinner. Oh, how I wish I had an apron, says Shane Quilty. Well, you've done the hard bit. You've got the answer right. You're in the draw, as is Aidan Carr in Rathfarnham and Rose O'Connor in Stonyford in Kent.

ago, the new London Orchestra, Ronald Corr, conducting a piece called Puffin Billy from Edward White. It's almost 2:30 on this Sunday afternoon. Keep your guesses coming in. We'll leave that open for another 5 minutes or so. Lots of correct guesses. Catherine Lane, listening in Donna Bate. Monsters, Inc., convince me, Simon, that you're right. Niamh in Dublin 24, also spot on, as is Jim in Lewisburg in County Mayo. And Mary Osborne in Crosshaven in County Cork. The entire country is covered with correct guesses. Now, Helen texted me earlier on and said, Simon, any chance between now and 4 o'clock that you might play your favourite song, because it's my favourite as well. I think you're right. I think they'll love it too. For us, Mr. Bublé.

indeed, time to give you the answer. And more importantly, the winner for this week's Three's Company. Well, we had three clues as usual. We had a piece from The Monuments Men from 2014. We followed that with music from the movie Argo. And then the brilliant If I Didn't Have You from Monsters, Inc. from 2001. Put those three movies together. Who do you get? You get, of course, the brilliant John Goodman. Still going strong. He's in Digger at the moment with Tom Cruise. He was the answer today for our Three's Company, and thank you so much for everybody for having a go and having a guess. Lots of you got it right, and our winner today, or should I say winners, because it's Marguerite and Michael O'Brien in Selbridge who are tuned in. Thank you for getting in touch, guys. You are correct, and you are this week's winner. The goodie bag, all the goodies and the apron, they're all yours.

Paige O'Hara with the London Sinfonietta. John McGlynn conducting music from Oscar Hammerstein and Jerome Kern. Life upon the wicked stage. I know it well. Let's move from the stage to the screen then, and the way we were.

The La Scala Orchestra in Milan, Maria Callas, Herbert von Karajan conducting, music from Puccini's Madama Butterfly. Just stunning. Let's have a little look back then on music history, shall we? This being the 4th of October. Well, back on this very day in 2011, there was a revival of the Threepenny Opera that opened at the Brooklyn Academy of Music. A wonderful, wonderful show. 2017 on this day, this is incredible. Pianist Lang Lang, he played Carnegie Hall one-handed due to an injury, and a 14-year-old called Maxim Lando played the left hand for Gershwin's Rhapsody in Blue. And if anybody's ever seen that performed in its entirety, it's about 22 minutes long. So that was some achievement, wasn't it? Birthdays and anniversaries on this very day. Born in 1880 on this day, Damon Runyon, who went on to write The Idyll of Miss Sarah Brown, which of course went on to become Guys and Dolls. He was born on this day in 1880. Buster Keaton, born on this day in 1895. Some wonderful actors here. Charlton Heston, born on this day in 1923. And one of my favourite actors, Susan Sarandon, born on this day in 1946. So let's mark that Rhapsody in Blue and the Guys and Dolls. But we'll start with the Threepenny Opera and Mr. Bobby Darin.

0: 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Swap this.
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great version, isn't it? Nathaniel Hackman with the Sinfonia of London, John Wilson conducting. Luck Be a Lady from Guys and Dolls, a show I did many, many moons ago, still remains one of my favourites. And from Luck Be a Lady and Guys and Dolls, we move to the piece I promise you, and I mentioned Lang Lang and Rhapsody in Blue.

Isn't that fabulous? Mr. Lang Lang, the one and only, playing George Gershwin's incredible Rhapsody in Blue. And as I say, if you've ever had a chance to see that in its entirety performed, it's just incredible. As I did some years ago down in the Cork Opera House, Carrie Beach. Just incredible. Let's see, it's nudging its way past 3 o'clock. Almost time for our opening night segment. But before we do that, let's have a lullaby.

Isn't that beautiful? The lullaby, courtesy of Renata Tebaldi, with the new Philharmonia Orchestra from Vegan Lied, from Johannes Brahms. It's 2 minutes past three, high time we got to this.

Yes, indeed. Time to turn the spotlight onto your good sales and lots of shows to mention this week. Sunday.lyricfm at rt.ie is where you will find me, and I can pass on the details of your performance that's coming up and lots to jump into. So let's go straight in. Two musicals that are happening. One is opening this week, the 6th of October at the Watergate Kilkenny, and it's one of my favourite musicals. It's The Hired Man, written by Melvin Bragg. Wonderful, wonderful musical. Christine Scarry, David Hayes, Teresa Sullivan are the production team behind Kilkenny Musical Society's production, and it's at the Watergate in Kilkenny. Gorgeous theatre and a beautiful show, so do get to that. Tickets are at watergatetheatre.com. Thank you for getting in touch, and the best to look with that show. It's a beautiful show. Another musical that is happening is Kilmaine and Inchicore Musical Society. They are putting on We Will Rock You from Ben Elton, of course, the music of Queen. That is taking place. Let's have a look at the details. They've got a gorgeous poster for the show. It's the 27th to the 31st of October in Inchicore College of Further Education. 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

Musical Society. They've got We Will Rock You. That's what's on there. Lots to get through. Another wee mention for the Leinster String Quartet. They are performing Monday, 26th of October, 3:30. That's the start of the midterm break. As Michelle is letting me know here in the Mill Theatre in Dundrum. Oh, it is the start of the midterm break. But they've got two concerts there. The 26th of October, 3:30. They're doing a show called Tales Old of Time. Disney classics, family favourites, performed by the wonderful Leinster String Quartet. They're also on the 1st, 2nd and 3rd of November. And you can get details from milltheatre.ie. Lots going on.

fairly zips along, doesn't it? Stefan Grappelli and Maurice Vander with Cole Porter's Just One of Those Things. Let's get back to our shows that we want to mention. Afternoon, Simon. Love listening to the show on Sundays. Could you please mention our friends in the Drum and Ear Nina Literary Festival? It's taking place on Wednesday. It starts on Wednesday, the 7th of October, and runs until next Sunday, the 11th. It hosts a stellar lineup, a feast of writing, theatre, poetry, history and music, and you can book tickets at the Nina Arts Centre in Nina, County Tipperary. Paul Howard is down there, Mark Little, Ryan Tuberty, Anne Chambers, Miles Dungan, that's a lineup, Justine Stafford, many more, giving you an amazing evening of entertainment during the festival. Thank you to Arthur and Fran for getting in touch and giving us details of that. Clondalkin Drama Group, they have three one act plays that are happening on the same night. Yes, they are. It's happening in Clash the Killian in Clondalkin Village, Friday and Saturday, that's the 9th and 10th of October, and Sunday the 11th. Tickets are €15. Ah, sure, look, sure, that's nothing. For three plays, where would you get it? Thank you, Francis, for getting in touch. That's Clondalkin Drama Group. They're taking to the boards next week.

0: the brilliant Olivia Dean. And a couple minutes, Enda Gill dropped me an email to say, could you give a shout out to the hugely incredible, hard-working cast of Shrek the Musical? It's opening in Tullyvin in County Cavan. Begins its 5-night run this Tuesday. And Enda says, an incredible team backstage, front of house. They put in countless hours to bring this show to life. And as Enda rightly says, takes a whole village to put on a musical. And they're excited to finally share the hard work with their audiences. Best of luck to everyone involved. So say all of us, Enda.
1: 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Music full of wit, elegance and exhilaration. Mozart's Piano Concerto No. 17 with Jonathan Biss. 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

0: Would you like for me to show you around the castle?
1: Oh, yes. Please.
0: Well, over there, that's the lookout tower. That's the throne. And this. Well, this is the family pride and joy. The ballroom.
1: My, how grand.
0: Princess.

Isn't that wonderful? Mandy Patinkin, Kristen Chenoweth, the music from The Fantastics, and that's Soon It's Gonna Rain. Just gorgeous. One more show I want to give a quick mention to. Kieran Kilbride dropped me an email. Thank you, Kieran. He wants to let you and I know about the Dublin County Choir. They are performing Mozart's Coronation Mass with Symphony Orchestra. John Dexter conducting, voices such as Katie Kelly, Rory Lynch, Leanne Fitzgerald, David Kennedy, and Tom Little is the organ soloist. That's all taking place. Let me see the date. The tickets available. Oh, tickets are available. Eventbrite.ie. And that is happening in Whitefriar Street Church, Friday, the 14th of October, the 16th of October. My eyesight's not what it used to be. you can check out details for that. DublinCountyChoir.com, breaklegs to one and all involved.

0: And there they go, the Simon Bolivar Symphony Orchestra of Venezuela, Gustavo Dudamel conducting music from Tchaikovsky, his Symphony No. 5 in E minor. And a quick text, thank you, Mary, for the heads up. Simon, a note, the Dublin County Choir concert is on Friday the 16th of October in Whitefriar Street Church. Gura mila mahagut, Myra.
1: How was school, Pat?
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Isn't that gorgeous? The Crouch End Festival Chorus with the City of Prague Philharmonic Orchestra and the finale from Nino Rota's The Godfather. Claudia Boyle is in the building. I have been alerted. She's on the way down. In the meantime, a text in from Eileen who says, Simon, could you say hello to the 7 Skibbereen girls who just spent a great few days in the Park Hotel in Dungarvan celebrating the quite simple fact that they've been school friends for over 65 years. Eileen, I hope you had a great time. For you, the two Joshes, Messrs. Bell and Groban.

Joshua Bell and Josh Groban with Mi Mancherai from Il Postino. It's just fabulous, isn't it? Thank you for all the texts and emails, by the way. A couple of mentions that I want to get to, and certain songs that people are looking for. I'll do my very best, I promise.

Isn't that gorgeous? Jazz pizzicato, jazz legato. Just beautiful. It is, what time is it? 15:46. I don't know what that means in old money. It's about 4:15, isn't it? We've got time for a few more tracks before Claudia takes over and brings you through your early Sunday evening. And actually, I'm going to play this next piece for Claudia because I think she'd like this. Haven't given this a spin on the show in quite a while, but it's one of my favourites. I think you like it too.

0: Isn't that just stunning? Tanya Blount and Lauryn Hill, His Eye Is on the Sparrow.
1: Is it just the elderly that get shingles?
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haunting theme tune, the main title, from the movie Chaplin, John Barry and his orchestra. Thank you, John. Right, let's squeeze one more in, shall we?

0: we go. The Bath Festival Orchestra, Yehudi Menuhin with J.S. Bach's Air on a G-String. That's my lot for the day. Thanks for your company. Claudia, it's all yours.
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2: Thank you very much, Simon. Always a pleasure. And thank you for that gorgeous song from Sistra. Just what I needed today. You're very welcome to Weekend Classics on another gorgeous autumnal Sunday afternoon. Is there anything better? Thank you so much for joining me. Do send me in any requests or indeed special mentions. I'd love to hear from you. But first, let's begin with the Agnus Dei from The Armed Man.

The National Youth Choir of Great Britain under the baton of the man himself there, Carl Jenkins, performing the A New Stay from the masterpiece that is The Armed Man. Yes, indeed, do get on to me today. I would love to hear from you. The number is 51554, the WhatsApp 087-463-4708, and weekendclassics@rte.ie is the email. Many thanks for the messages already coming into the programme. A lot of you mentioning the wonderful concert on Friday that Irish National Opera put on in Navan. It was such a pleasure to be there, and especially among

the upcoming rising stars of opera. Hello to Fergus Owens. Hi, Claudia. What a joy it was to be in the Solstice on Friday. I was right at the back near Sean Boylan Sr. and I enjoyed every minute of it. I extend thanks to yourself for coming to Navan. Well, thank you, Navan, for having us, Fergus. It was such a delight, and all parts of the country deserve culture. And a huge congratulations to the Solstice Arts Centre on their 20th anniversary. Let's tip along now into some wonderful opera. Speaking of an opera gala, here is the exquisite Cara O'Sullivan remembering her dearly with Ah, Je veux vivre.

Exquisite Cara O'Sullivan there, the diva always in our hearts with that gorgeous rendition of Ah, Je Veux Vivre from Romeo et Juliet, accompanied there by the RTE Concert Orchestra and conducted by Prunchius O'Din. Let's tip along into some Bach now and his Brandenburg Concerto No. 6. Now, this is the odd one out of the six because there isn't a single violin in it. Bach instead puts two violas in the spotlight, as if kind of deciding that the violas had spent long enough sitting in the middle of the orchestra. Now that does bring us along to some rather notorious viola jokes from the world of music. Now unfortunately the viola isn't exactly a violin playing all the melodies, but it isn't a cello either. So it's really picked on for being in the middle of the road sometimes. Here's a sprinkling of some of the jokes from the music world. What's the only thing

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Why don't violists play hide and seek? Oh, because no one wants to find them. And lastly, how do you keep your violin from being stolen? Put it in a viola case.

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That was the third movement of Bach's Brandenburg Concerto, number 6 in B-flat major. And after those viola jokes, I think it's only fair to tell a soprano joke. How does a soprano sing a scale? Do, re, mi, mi, mi, mi, mi, mi, mi, mi, mi.

real staple in the cello repertoire there, the Rondo and Third Movement from Haydn's Cello Concerto No. 2 in D, performed by wonderful cellist Yo-Yo Ma. I just had a little message in from my sister Emily. Hello, Emily, with another viola joke. The difference between a seamstress and a violist: a seamstress tucks up frills, and you can finish that joke yourself. Thank you very much indeed, Emily. I have a little message into the show. Hello, Claudia. This is from actually Sunday with Simon listeners. Could you please play, and we look after Sunday with Simon listeners, of course we do. Could you please play Nat King Cole, Unforgettable, for my mother, Maeve Rutland? She is thinking of her beloved husband this year. It's been a hard year too for her. And you go on to say, it's from her daughter, and just to let her know, life is so brief and we're all just passing through. And that's from Linda. Linda, beautiful sentiments.

0: Especially for May from her daughter Linda. That was Nat King Cole and Natalie Cole performing Unforgettable. And Linda, you were so right. Life is so brief and we're only passing through. It's just 4:30 here on Weekend Classics and time for the RTE News headlines.
1: RTE News on Lyric FM with Ray Kennedy. Good afternoon. Coalition leaders are discussing a proposal by the Minister for Further and Higher Education, James Lawless, to reduce the student contribution fee by €250 in Budget 2027. It's among a number of measures under consideration ahead of the budget announcement on Tuesday. Our political correspondent, Micheál Lehane.
2: Last Thursday, a package worth €16 million to extend SUSE eligibility to families with two or more children in higher education was finalised. However, Minister Lawless is today seeking an additional €26 million to reduce the student contribution fee by €250 a year. Initially, the Minister had hoped to secure funding for a €500 cut, matching the permanent reduction introduced last year, but he recognises the current budgetary constraints. He has told the government party leaders that a €250 reduction would represent value for money and deliver on the programme for government commitment to reduce the student fee. Separately, the coalition is on course to accept the recommendation to increase the minimum wage by 79 cent an hour to €14.94 from January. However, it's understood that there will be a move away from having a living wage in place by 2029, with the government now of the view that the target is too binding in economically uncertain times.
1: The Minister for Foreign Affairs and Defence, Helen McEntee, has said the Irish government supports the view that dialogue and engagement is the way to resolve a week-long standoff over the Drumcree parade in Portadown in County Armagh. She said she believes a resolution will only be found by the Orange Order and residents of Garvaghy Road coming together, regardless of the outcome of a second legal challenge. The Court of Appeal in Belfast is due to hear the case tomorrow. Residents have maintained a protest against a decision by the Northern Ireland Parades Commission to allow up to 35 members of the Orange Order to march along the mainly nationalist Garvaghy Road. Members of the Orange Order who attempted to walk from Drumcree Church this morning were stopped by police. Minister McEntee said the PSNI has made it clear that the parade cannot be forced upon the community.
3: We know from our history of this, of where decisions are taken with both communities, not one person or one group imposing a decision on them. It is where they have agreed together that we find a way forward. Now, while people may say there was no agreement reached this week, personally, when I see the engagement that's happened, the fact that both parties parted later on in the week but agreed to potentially re-engage this week, that has to be the focus now, irrespective of the outcome tomorrow. And that's what I will be engaging further with the Secretary of State today and with others as well.
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1: Tonight will be cloudy with patchy drizzle, mist and hill fog. Moderate south to southwest winds will be fresh or strong at times in western and northwest coastal areas. Lowest temperatures 13 to 15 degrees. And that's the very latest news and weather.
0: Thank you very much indeed, Ray. Coming up on Weekend Classics, well, we have more from our album of the weekend from Anthony Hopkins. Also a Neapolitan delight in the mix and some Wagner for good measure too. A quick hello to Bob. I think I opened Pandora's box with a sprinkling of viola and soprano jokes. But hello to Bob, who writes in, Claudia, that first soprano joke, is it true to say it is so far from reality that it totally hits the wrong note? Bob, that was a pitch perfect message.
5: 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Look, I'm always there for him, 100%, through thick and thin. 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Anytime he's going out, I'll get the shout, you know. And someday, I'll probably kill him.
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2: You're very welcome back to Weekend Classics. Well, born on this day back in 1875 was Ernesto de Cordis, an Italian composer also from a very musical family. His great-grandfather was the famous composer Mercadante, so music really did run in the family. And let's turn to one of his most famous works now, the Neapolitan song Torna a Sorrento, Come Back to Sorrento. Here is Pavarotti.

Oh, fantastic stuff, as always, from Luciano Pavarotti there, accompanied by the National Philharmonic Orchestra. That was Torna a Sorrento by Italian composer Ernesto De Curtis, born on this day all the way back in 1875. Now, if you did enjoy that, you might like to attend a concert in Ennis next Saturday night, where Anthony Curran's Irish tenor will be performing. So that's next Saturday, the 10th of October, 8 p.m. at St. Columba's Church on Bindon Street in Ennis, County Clare. Tickets are €30, and the performers will include, of course, the tenor himself, Anthony Kearns, the Quinn and Tonics Choir, conducted by Carol O'Neill, along with violinist Hugh Connolly and pianist David Rayner. That is a lineup, and Anthony is just fantastic. Let's turn now to our album of the weekend, which comes from Sir Anthony Hopkins, along with a wonderful acting career, also a fabulous composer. The album is titled Life is a Dream and features Grammy Award-winning conductor Gustavo Dudamel and the Philharmonia Orchestra. Here is Tara.

From our album of the weekend, Life is a Dream, with beautiful compositions by Sir Anthony Hopkins, no less. That was the track Tara, performed by the Philharmonia Orchestra. Now, a little message into the show. Weekend Classics, many congratulations on your Bronze Award, Claudia. Thank you very much indeed. On this mellow autumn day, many golden leaves are beginning to carpet my garden. Isn't that a lovely way of saying it? Any chance of playing Edith Piaf singing Autumn Leaves? All the very best. And that's from Jill. Jill, especially for you.

0: especially for Jill. Edith Piaf performing Autumn Leaves. Coming up after the break, I have some Wagner to pick up the pace with Ride of the Valkyries.
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4: You're listening to Weekend Classics with Claudia Boyle.

The Buffalo Philharmonic Orchestra there with the iconic Ride of the Valkyries from Wagner's Die Walküre. Lots of messages coming into the show. Thank you so much indeed. I have one here from Bob after we play Torna Sorrento by Ernesto Di Curtis. Bob, you say, where's the message? Claudia, you might recall that Elvis did a half-decent job of Surrender to the air of Sorrento. He did indeed, Bob. Thank you very much for the reminder. Now, we are a classical music station, but I do consider this a little bit of research. And seeing as today is Ernesto Di Curtis's birthday, born on this day back in 1875, let's hear the king himself performing one of his great tunes based on Torna a Sorrento. Here is Surrender.

On Torna a Sorrento, the Neapolitan song by Ernesto de Cortes. That was, well, Elvis Presley performing Surrender. Now, Andreas Ottensamer is an Australian clarinetist and conductor. He was born in Vienna in 1989. And I love this because music really does spread across families. His father, Ernst, and older brother, Daniel, are both distinguished clarinetists with the Vienna Philharmonic. Here he is now performing Concerto for Clarinet and Strings.

Music being gifted down through generations there. Andreas Ottensamer, Austrian clarinetist from a family of clarinetists there, performing the first movement of Cimarosa's Concerto for Clarinet and Strings. Up next, here is the prelude number 17 in A-flat by Chopin.

Chopin's Prelude No. 17 in A-flat there, performed by Vladimir Ashkenazy. Well, today is the birthday of Italian composer Ernesto de Curtis. Let's hear more from him now with Canta per me.

0: French tenor Roberto Alagna there performing Canta per me. Thank you for all the messages coming into the show. A sprinkling of them now. Hi, Claudia. Can you please give Creative Connections in Bourne, County Monaghan, a mention, please? We're holding a trio of singing workshops with a well-known soprano in November. All details are on the Bourne Facebook page. And that's from Roisin in Monaghan. Roisin, best of luck with that. Fantastic to hear. Also, hello to Niall. He says, hi, Claudia. I didn't know Edith Piaf sang Autumn Leaves. It's sublime. What a treat. Thank you. Niall, you can thank Jill in County Wicklow for that request. I did enjoy it myself. Then again, I enjoy anything Edith Piaf sings. Many thanks for the message, Niall. Now, we did hear another tenor there. And on the show today, we've had viola jokes. We've had soprano jokes. I think we need a tenor joke. How many tenors does it take to change a light bulb? Well, four, apparently. One to change the bulb and three to complain that it's too high for them and that they could have done it better. Ouch.
1: Based on the wartime diaries of Gertrude Stein, Heiner Goebbels' Songs of Wars I Have Seen is a piece widely lauded for its dramatic impact and relevance, blending spoken text and live music by Irish Baroque Orchestra and Crash Ensemble. Described as beguiling, it will be performed at the National Concert Hall on Sunday, 11th of October, as part of the NCH's ECM series, celebrating Ireland's hosting of the EU presidency. Tickets from €15 on nch.ie.
2: Let's greet the day by placing a piece of gum in your mouth. Now chew. You're standing in a vast desert. The air is minty. Chew. In the distance, the day arrives.
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2: 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Chew. You shake hands. Chew. The day has a strong grip. Chew. But yours is stronger. Extra gum. Chew good.
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0: Thank you so much for joining me today on Weekend Classics. Well, very shortly, our musical menu will be served. But first, here's some Delib to whet the appetite.

0: The Valse Lente, a pizzicato there from Sylvia by Delib, performed by the Stokowski Symphony Orchestra. Well, the musical menu is ready to be served.
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1: Well, Marilyn Monroe may have been one of Hollywood's biggest icons, but when it came to food, she was surprisingly down to earth. She was known to enjoy simple, comforting foods and famously said she never really thought about dieting. The starlet was known to enjoy a variety of different foods, but one food she was particularly fond of and perfect for the autumn here in Ireland was chicken pot pie. Her favourite way to prepare chicken pot pie was to fill it with thick chunks of juicy chicken, carrots, mushrooms, celery, potatoes and a creamy white sauce. She would top it off with buttery, flaky puff pastry and enjoy her delicious dinner with a chilled glass of white wine. What a lady. In addition to chicken pot pie, Monroe also had a taste for Italian cuisine and often dined on spaghetti and meatballs, lasagna and parmesan crusted chicken. Lastly, for breakfast, Monroe would often opt for something sweet such as oatmeal with brown sugar or blueberry pancakes and fruit. So if you're hoping that Marilyn's favourite food will make us look, sing and act like her, well, sadly, there's no evidence of that, but it might at least make us feel a little more glamorous while we eat it. And frankly, that's a pretty good place to start. One thing is for sure, though. This makes me love Diva Monroe just a little more. She certainly is sweet enough as she is. Always loved.

Yo-Yo Ma back for an encore there with We'll Meet Again and accompanied by pianist Catherine Stott. Well, to bring us up to the news, I'm going to play some Maxim Vengerov now, international superstar violinist. But now seems like a good time to tell you that another superstar violinist, Mary Samuelson, joins the RTE Concert Orchestra at Knock Basilica for a thrilling evening of music. Mary and the RTE Concert Orchestra will perform Max Richter's Vivaldi Recomposed, The Four Seasons, a bold reimagining of Vivaldi's classic that has really captivated audiences worldwide and brought vividly to life through Samuelson's extraordinary interpretation and powerful sound of the orchestra. Tickets available at Knock Shrine Information Centre or online at eventbrite.ie.

Such an accomplished performance there by Maxime Vengerov, accompanied by the Shanghai Symphony Orchestra with Tambourin Chinois. Well, we have had viola jokes, we've had soprano jokes, we've had tenor jokes. The violins have escaped until now. What do a violin and a lawsuit have in common? Everyone is relieved when the case is closed. It's just 5:30 here on Weekend Classics and time for the RTE News headlines.

0: RT News on Lyric FM with Sharon Gagan. Good evening. Russia's defence ministry has said its troops have hit a bridge in the Ukrainian capital Kyiv to target a military transport route. It said two dry cargo vessels carrying military equipment to the port of Odessa were also struck in the Black Sea. Major bridges have been hit by drone attacks in Kyiv in recent days as Moscow ramps up attacks on critical infrastructure. The German Chancellor Friedrich Merz made a surprise visit to Kyiv today in solidarity with Ukraine. Russia has warned foreigners and diplomats in Ukraine to leave and told others not to travel to the country. Coalition leaders and the Minister for Public Expenditure and Reform, Jack Chambers, are finalising measures to reduce the cost of childcare in Budget 2027 to be announced on Tuesday. The remaining elements of the budget are expected to be agreed tonight as discussions continue at government buildings. Our political correspondent, Micheál Lehane.
1: Minister Jack Chambers stressed that there is a determination within government to make childcare more affordable. He said it was important young families saw that progress was being made in this area. A proposal around the cost of cutting student fees by €250 has been tabled by the Higher Education Minister James Lawless. It is generating mixed views within the coalition as the last parts of the budget jigsaw fall into place. A €500 cost of disability payment has now been agreed, and it seems that a €5 weekly increase on fuel allowance is more likely than a single €300 top-up payment. The government looks set to accept a recommendation to bring the minimum wage to €14.94 per hour from January, although plans to have a living wage in place by 2029 have stalled. A proposed rebate scheme on draft beer poured from kegs, primarily aimed at small rural pubs, is among the topics that still has to be discussed this evening.
0: A man aged in his 50s has died following a fire at an apartment complex in South Dublin. The alarm was raised at the Roebuck Hill Apartments in Clonskee at around 20 to 2 this morning. A Garda investigation into the cause of the blaze is continuing.
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0: Tonight will be cloudy with patchy drizzle, mist and hill fog. Moderate south to southwest winds will be fresh or strong at times in western and northwestern coastal areas. Lowest temperatures 13 to 15 degrees. And that's all from the newsroom for now.
3: 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Coming up after the break here on Weekend Classics, I have Grieg's iconic piano concerto and more of your requests. Talk to you very soon.
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3: You're very welcome back to Weekend Classics. I have a message in here from Elizabeth, an email. Dear Claudia, I've recently moved to Wexford Town from the West and I had the good fortune to be here for your concert last October, which was sublime. Thank you. Thank you for the programme on the weekend. And my sister, Teresa, has a birthday today. She lives in Canada and tunes into your programme every week. Thank you too, Teresa. She's a big fan of Joseph Calea, who, as you probably know, is performing here at the Opera Festival. I do. That's down at the Wexford Opera Festival. So much to look forward to down there. And they're doing such amazing work. You continue. I would be most grateful if you could

play a request for her today, and that's from Elizabeth. Especially for you, Teresa and Elizabeth, here is Joseph Kalea performing Que Gelida Manina.

There's no show like a Joe show. That was Joseph Calea there performing Que Gelida Manina from Puccini's La Boheme, especially for Elizabeth and

Teresa, thank you so much for tuning in. Now, I'd like to dedicate this next piece of music to Dermot, husband of Phyllis, who wrote in a lovely email about that concert in Navan at the Solstice Art Centre from Irish National Opera. And weren't the young rising stars of opera just amazing, Phyllis? So thank you. Thank you so much. This is one of the most famous entrances in the piano concerto repertoire. In fact, in the classical realm, I would say. Of course, it's Grieg's Piano Concerto in A minor, beginning with that dramatic single note row, followed by a huge crashing chord. It's so instantly recognisable with its drama and intensity. Grieg was only 24 when he completed the concerto, and although it's his only completed piano concerto, it made him internationally famous. Here's the first movement.

0: Oh, it is just so iconic, isn't it? That was a stunning performance by Vadim Kolodenko on the piano, accompanied by the Norwegian Radio Orchestra, with the first movement of Grieg's Piano Concerto in A minor. And a quick joke before we go to the break. Hi, I can't hear that piece of music without thinking of the classic Morecambe and My sketch with Andre Previn. I am playing all the right notes, just not necessarily in the right order. That's from Nikki in Chapel Lizard.
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2: Well, that is a wrap on Weekend Classics on this Sunday evening. Thank you so much for joining me. It's just been a delight. Thoroughly enjoy all of the messages and the requests. The lyric feature is up next with a special on Glenn Hanser tonight, so do stay tuned for that. I'll leave you now with some Shostakovich and his Galop from Ballet Suite No. 3. Until next weekend, from me, Claudia Boyle, take care and have a gorgeous Sunday evening.

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2: Hello and welcome to The Lyric Feature. It's been a long, hot summer and we haven't been on air in a few months, but it doesn't mean that we haven't been making programmes. We have some fascinating works in progress, new stories, which we'll be bringing you in the coming months. And I'll tell you a little more about them after tonight's feature. That's the new stories, but we'll start with an old one. The musician Glenn Hansard died tragically in July of this year, and we open our season in tribute to him with a broadcast of a programme from 2017. In Vocal Chords, Glenn Hansard discusses

0: fancy. All you've done, the path you've come, the things that you've achieved. And when you're doubting,
1: sometimes you have to follow the music. And the music might take you away from what you know, and it might take you away from the comrades you've had for most of your life. But you go with it, because the music's more important than the commitments you make. And that's a tough statement.
2: It's a big statement.
1: It's a big statement, and you have to kind of own that. You're either in this for the music or you're not. You know, because I learned how to play guitar when I was about 12, right? And pretty soon after that, I started learning loads of songs, and I realized very early on, I serve music. I serve this long line of tradition that is music and songs, and I serve it. It doesn't serve me. Music will only serve me as long as I serve it.
0: But that distance from your mind.
1: And if I stop serving it and start getting into duty and what this should be or that should be because I've made these decisions, then all I'm doing is kind of shutting off the tap.
0: And I'm at your side.
1: The tap needs to stay open, and if you follow the inspiration, it'll continue to be a value in your life and continue to be a reciprocal thing in your life.
0: I've been mining down a dark hole. I've been mining in the rocks for a heart of gold.
2: I've been mining down the dark hole. I've been mining in the rock.
0: I've been working for your
2: wonder. I'm Éireann Ollinard, and this is Vocal Chords, an exploration of the human voice in song. And my guest today is a modern troubadour, a singer with a guitar slung over his shoulder in the tradition of Woody Guthrie or Bob Dylan. Glenn Hansard's road began as a young teenager busking on the streets of Dublin, but it has taken him to some of the biggest arenas in the world and an Academy Award for Best Song. We met him first through the movie The Commitments, filmed back in his hometown of Ballymun, and his band The Frames. But since then, he has shared a stage with giants like Dylan, Leonard Cohen, and Bruce Springsteen. And he has created a body of work that maps the joy and sorrows of life. His songmaking has given him a platform to not just make great music, but to be a champion for the voiceless.
0: I've been mining hard and low, but I won't give up. I'm gonna fill my cup. Now my work has just begun.
2: This is rolling anyway, isn't it?
1: Yeah.
2: Glenn, if you could just read the poem. You have a poem.
1: Shall I just start?
2: Start away.
1: Okay.
0: All you've done, the path you've come, the things that you've achieved.
1: Well, this is a poem by Moya Cannon called Carrying the Songs. It was always those with little else to carry who carried the songs. To Babylon, to the Mississippi. Some of these last possessed less than nothing, did not even own their own bodies. Yet 3 centuries later, deep rhythms from Africa, stowed in their hearts, their bones, carry the world's songs. For those who left my country, girls from the Downings and the Rosses, who followed the herring boats north to Shetland, gutting the sea silver as they went, or boys from Ranafast who took the Derry boat or slept over a rope in a bothy. Songs were their soul's currency, the pure metal of their hearts, to be exchanged for other gold, other songs which rang out true and bright when flung down on the deal boards of their days. It really has something, doesn't it?
2: It does. I mean, there's a sense of pilgrimage.
1: And there's also a sense of classlessness. And that was, I suppose, for me, the first thing that struck me about the choice I had made instinctively as a kid. In my house, there was always songs, but the songs were always related to drink. My dad had arrived back at 2 a.m. with half the pub, and the house would be raised and we'd be put on duty frying eggs, and suddenly there'd be a massive sing song and we'd go till the morning. But those were the kind of golden memories for me. And I must have been quite young, because the perspective I remember was kind of sitting under the table, looking at all the legs and listening to the voices. I remember my mother quite early on teaching me a couple of songs. I remember Ben by Michael Jackson.
0: Ben, the two of us.

0: Need to look normal. And she'd have me sing that in the dead of night, you know, like everyone locked, you'd get the hush, hush, hush, hush, hush. And I realized very young that if you sing a song, you're standing equal with everybody. You're not the young fella who should be in bed. You're now the singer.
1: Of the guys that might come home tumbling in there, what songs did you hear from under the table, do you recall? What kind of singing was that?
0: I had an uncle and he would always sing Leonard Cohen songs. And then for my fifth birthday, my mother taught me Bird on a Wire. And I remember sitting on the side of the sink and she had the fold-out record player, you know. And I remember as a kid, because I always loved, like a drunk in a midnight choir, I always loved that lyric. Like a bird on a wire, like a drunk in a midnight choir, I've tried in my way to be free.

0: And it's funny, only now, years and years later, you know, the song kind of revealed itself in a whole other way. Because when you're a kid, you're learning it phonetically, you're just learning the sounds.
1: I have saved all my ribbons for thee.
0: But it's amazing how a song will keep giving as you get older.

0: Were you thinking, even before you did start singing on the streets, that you would be able to do something like that on your own?
1: Well, I mean, I was really into Dylan at the time, and really into early Dylan. So, and Dylan was coming from that Woody Guthrie world. And in a way, I kind of got this sense that maybe check out Woody.
2: Hey, hey, Woody Guthrie, I wrote you a song.
1: And then you realize that we had our versions of that. We had Lou Kelly. Lou Kelly was like our Woody.
2: Seems sick and it's hungry, it's tired and it's torn.
1: And the other thing about being a musician is that you have the luxury of seeing time beyond the linear. Time folds, and so all of these characters and these heroes and these poets through the ages are suddenly present. You're walking beside them, you're not walking 50 years, you know.
0: You can almost feel them.
1: They're in the air, yeah.

0: not many men who've done the things that you've done.
1: I just obsessed, and he became the focus of my whole life. And I'm not just talking about his music. You know, I kind of wanted to dress like him and think like him. He just became the thing I obsessed on for a long time. And so when I went out onto the street, I was armed with, you know, probably 150 of his songs in my camera.

0: For me, the great journey as a young man was when I was 13, was heading over to Grafton Street to start my musical career.
1: Genghis Khan and his brother Don.
2: How much of a step was that? You've said before many times that it was a rather different place to go from where you were coming from. Can you just paint that picture?
0: Well, it was a little bit like going to America or something. I mean, it was a different Ireland, you know. Not to say that I grew up very class aware. I didn't at all. I grew up in Ballymun. I had no idea that Ballymun was a rough place. I had no idea that, you know, it had a reputation until I went to the south side. And then I realised, oh, I was from somewhere kind of a bit intense. But it never struck me that there was any difference between us and anyone else until I saw the other perspective. And when I saw it, I didn't become necessarily more class aware. I just was like, well, I'm not having that. I'll play music and I'll play music with him and I'll play music with him. And I kind of consciously decided then, rather than to make that a something that defined me, I made it something that absolutely didn't define me.
2: Maybe transcend that.
0: In a way. And how do you do that? You do that through learning. You do that through doing your thing and figuring out what it is you do and try to do

0: You got a unique form of career guidance in your school, which was one of the deciding factors for you to go to Grafton Street and do your singing.
1: Yeah, I was given advice and I was also given a free pass. I mean, I was I wasn't doing well in school, you know, and I was very distracted as a kid. I was all over the place. And I was also headed for a life of trouble. I mean, I was a messer. Like, I was beginning to do things I'm not proud of now, you know, the age where, you know, you naturally start drinking, you naturally start kind of pushing the boundaries a bit. And then the music. It just pulled me into a place where suddenly I was completely alone.

0: And my headmaster in Ballymun Comp called me down to the office one day and he said, Glenn, you know, you have a brain. But he says, you're wasting it here. And he says, what do you want to do? I said, I want to be a musician. Like you. I said, I want to be like Bob Dylan. And he basically just sort of put it on the line. He said, why don't you start your career today? Why don't you go out, get your guitar, go into the street, start playing. And he said, I'm not going to promise you you'll be a rock star one day because I don't know the answer to that. But I promise you you'll have a life in music if you start now.
1: Did he know something you didn't know?
0: I have no idea. And you know what? Frankie still comes to my gigs.
1: This man?
0: Frankie Byrne, yeah, my old headmaster.
1: When he said that to you, mm-hmm. Did it confuse you?
0: No, it was like being told you'd won the lottery. That was exactly the language I needed there. I left the school. I went and got my school bag out of the class.
1: It sounds like the Great Escape.
0: Yeah, I walked home and took the guitar. I went into town.
2: I think you ain't gone away, so I'm not
0: Actually, the first coin that was dropped into my bag, I closed up and left, and I went and I bought a cup of tea, and that, it was the best cup of tea I ever drank, because I had earned it out of music. And it was like, this was a profound moment for me as a young fly. I was like, that's it. You know, and Frankie had been right. That was the beginning of something.
1: You paid your way.
0: I paid my way, exactly. Yeah, exactly. But it was something about making that step. Taking the guitar out of the guitar case for the first time was a declaration. And that was a massive step forward. That moment of courage, because it's really a moment. Because once you've taken the guitar out of the case for the second time, it's less terrifying. And I was learning so quickly. And it was then that I realized if you can make your voice hit the building opposite and you hear it back, then you're filling the street. And I never learned how to sing quietly after that. Do you know what I mean?
1: Does anybody ever have to tell you to chill?
0: Yeah, I mean, if, you know, if I sing you a song in a room and I still have that instinct of like, throw it out.
1: Kind of almost like casting it out, maybe.
0: Casting it out, there you go. Well, that's now, that would be the more refined version. I think I lob it out.
1: That's what...

0: I'm curious as well, you're listening to Dylan and Leonard Cohen and all these, you call them heroes, and that is what surely they are. This is going on inside your head too. All their music, all their words, all their concepts, their image, their sense of themselves. Were these people like guiding stars for you?
1: 100%. I mean, they were the gods. They were the stars. They were the place to navigate to. And if you imagine, as a young person, your spirit is kind of wide open. And what happened to me was, within that year, that first year of playing music, I set every sail in my spirit, my soul, my person. I set every sail in one direction. And every little gust of wind that came in that direction brought me forward. And everything else was ignored.

0: So it was only a matter of incrementally moving towards this life you had chosen. And there was nothing, my mother used to say, God, I worry about you, you know, you're, no, I know that this is where I'm going. And it's either this or I'll die. You know, I'm not giving this up.
1: This situation's killing me. It's got me right under the phone. I don't know where I want to be.
0: And the direction was Bob, actually. Not to say that I wanted to write as well as him. It was just he seemed to embody this, that mystery. Whatever that thing is, that energy, that...

0: And one of the other great sort of moments was at 22, still playing a bit on Grafton Street, I walked into Bob Dylan on Grafton Street.
1: Like physically?
0: I was walking along and I saw a man in the doorway and I knew the fingers and I knew the nose and I knew that. So there he was.
1: So what happened? You bumped into him?
0: I bumped into him and I said hello to him and I had a copy, actually happened to have a copy of Tarantula, his book, in my pocket. And he said hello, he took the book, he signed it, he handed it to me and he walked in, said nothing. And I was just like, I was stunned. But then, about 4 days later, I met Bob again. Now, this is where it gets all a bit spooky. Because, you know, if you're setting your sail towards someone and then suddenly you bump into them twice in a week, it's kind of crazy. But I met him in the rehearsal room, in the factory. We were rehearsing in the factory, the band. And we're playing through some songs and myself and Cullum and Noreen and Dave Odlin were in the room working something out. And Bob appeared at the doorway of the rehearsal room. And I looked around and he goes, "Sounds good." And we were like, I walked up to him again. I said, "Bob, I met you the other night. And meeting you is what it must have been like when you met Woody." And he said, "Oh, Woody, man. Woody was amazing. I sang for him a couple of times." And then he just goes into this story about Woody Guthrie. And I'm just like, oh my God, I'm talking to Bob Dylan. And we talked for, you know, maybe a minute. Not about Bob, not about the gigs, not about Anton, just about Woody. And he left. And I was like, fucking hell, what is going on? This is, you've just completed a complete circle there. And the next day, there was a phone call to the rehearsal room saying, someone wants to talk to you, to Glenn, on the singer from the Frames. And it was Bob Dylan's manager, Jeff Kramer. And he said, "I don't know what you said to Bob, I don't know what happened, but he wants you to come over to London tonight. Can you come?" "Did I see you this morning? Were you down?" He said, "If you can get a flight to London, you can open for us at the Apollo."
1: The band?
0: Yeah. So we found a flight that was probably 91, 92. And we went over to London and got on. We went on stage and I told the story on stage. You know, because I'm

0: Are they just thinking of her?
1: One song called 15C4 Parade, that was a song I do remember playing, and I was really aware of the fact that he was there, like, he was at the side of the stage. The hood was up, he was watching us.

0: And you've maintained this beautiful relationship with him since then.
1: So from meeting him that day and doing the gig with him, we've done gigs with him through the years every so often and kept contact with him. And when we won the Oscar, got a message from him just saying, like, I've known you a long time. Congratulations, you know.
0: How beautiful is that?
1: It's amazing.
2: Early one morning, the sun was shining. She was lying in bed.
1: But my relationship with Bob Dylan remains the same now as it was when I was 12. It's just, there's so much admiration

0: mastery of the work. I mean, I'm not as fanatical as an older man. It would be a little odd if I was, but I am still 100% committed to the love of what he's given me through the years. Getting through, tangled up in
1: blue. I've heard you say some really beautiful things about another great artist that you've admired, Leonard Cohen, that there's a sort of a prayerfulness to his singing and his songwriting, and that it's always something that's had a huge impact on you.
0: Yeah, I actually went to the gig in 1985. Cohen was playing, he was touring various positions, and my cousin, who had just been hit by a car a few months previous and was suffering really bad epilepsy as a result of the accident, was a huge fan and had bought me a ticket. I was really excited, blown away to be going to the gig.
2: Thank you so much, friends.
0: Leonard was playing the stadium, and he was playing two concerts in one day. So we were going to the early show, 5 to 7 or whatever it was, and then he was going back on at 8 to 10. And Leonard came on, and maybe 5 or 6 songs into the set, he played Famous Flamenco.
3: It's 4 in the morning, the end of December. I write you down just to see if you're any better.
0: And during Famous Flamenco, my cousin took a fit. And Leonard was like, is that boy okay? But my God, he noticed us. And so we get him out to the side and he's kind of calmed down a bit. And a guy with a pass on came out and said, look, if he's all right, bring him back to the later show. And went to see the next gig, except they put us in the box. And so we're sitting in the box and watching the gig from the, we're feeling brilliant. And, you know, the gig was amazing. So we got to see it kind of twice.

then after the gig, the guy with the pass said, hang on a second, just wait here for a minute. The crowd all filed out and, you know, we were watching the band take, watching the crew taking the gear down. We were so fascinated by the whole, the mechanics of this world, you know. And then Leonard came up and he came into the box and he said, are you okay? And shook my cousin's hand and then shook my hand. And I remember at the time, 15, I remember going, feeling this like transformation of like, this is my life. This is what I'm doing.

But then, over 30 years later, I went and I sang for Leonard at an event in Spain where I performed Famous Bill.

0: Had you had some linkage with him in the preceding years, or was that just an invitation based on your reputation at that point?
1: It was an invitation that came through Javier Mas, his guitar player, and he had played on one of my records.

0: we'd been to the station.
1: And afterwards, I got to tell Leonard the story about meeting him when I was 15. And, you know, he was very, very beautiful. He was very calm and he was very quiet. And we all went to a little bar near the venue and we drank some drinks and we talked about Lorca because Lorca's niece was there. And we spoke about the poet a little bit. And again, it's a bit like the meeting with Dylan. As long as you're not talking about Leonard, we're in good shape. Because, you know, how much has Leonard Cohen heard? You've helped me out, you've saved my life, you've been it.
2: And in some ways, I suppose, to be fair to you, he sees you as one of his own kind. You're in the tower as well.
1: Well, I mean, you know, as Leonard very well points out, Hank Williams is 200 floors above him. I can't imagine how many floors Leonard Cohen is above me.
2: But nevertheless, it was a pinch myself moment, I'm sure.
1: 100%. And that's, you know, the thing is, you give yourself over to a life. It's not about being famous and earning a load of money and earning the right to be this or that. It's about living a life. And I signed up

I was a kid, I had nothing. I come into this world with a curiosity about this idea of songs. I've been very, very fortunate that I've got to meet the people that I consider the greats. And you just get to have this moment where you shake the hand and you say, thank you. And I promise you, the best way I'll honor your work is by doing mine.

0: glad you stayed.
1: How much of an influence or an inspiration has Van been to you?
2: I mean, for me, Van has probably been the most influence in a way, because when you play a Van song, it's not cerebral, it's pure heart.
3: Lay me down.
2: And I feel, for me personally, that's where I am more naturally attuned.
3: Would you kiss a man? Lay me down.
2: For me, the Collins and the Dylans, they're very intellectual. But Van just has this pure, you know, his songs cut through like a sword.
3: On the broad side of the ocean, did I put the wheels in motion? And I'm standing with my arms behind me.
2: Van Morrison has his place in the world. Bob Dylan has his place in the world. Cohen has his place. Joni Mitchell has her place. Kate Bush has her place. My place is not to be any of those people. Whatever it is I'm here to do, is it's not about emulating Dylan or Cohen or Joni Mitchell. It's not at all, or Van. It's about being who I am. And all those things can influence me and be, have a strong influence on me. And sometimes they can be intimidating, and sometimes they can crush me because of their brilliance. But it's not what I'm here to do. I'm here to do what I do. And my job is to find out what that is.

0: And people would say, sometimes they would say, Glenn Hansard has a very unusual relationship, for example, with filmography.
1: Mm.
0: Like an accidental actor in some ways. I'm gonna wait till the midnight hour. That's where my love. And yet it has had an impact on maybe the choices you can make. Would that be true, that it has helped?
1: Oh, yeah. Oh, for sure. I mean, The Commitments was a hugely pivotal moment in my early life. And it was a moment also where I realised what celebrity is and how kind of shallow and unreliable it is. The other thing that was really exciting was learning all those songs. Suddenly I was learning 20, 30 songs that were completely outside of my canon, soul music. And we got to tour with Wilson Pickett. You know, and so I'm standing in a rehearsal room with Wilson Pickett, and he's looking at me going, oh man, you're playing too white. You gotta hang on the beat. And I'm like, okay, right. And he's like, how to show me? He was really giving the band a hard time, but it really made us a better band.

0: You know, we traveled to America, brought me folks with me. So that whole chapter for me was just brilliant. But there was something in me that went, that was going, this isn't going to last.
1: You were watching what was coming next.
0: I was kind of watching it. And of course, we were all flown back to Dublin and there wasn't a car to pick us up. We were used

0: you know, cars picking us to bring us across the street. And suddenly we were back in Dublin. I remember Johnny Murphy saying, "Ah, now, there you go, lads. That's it. We're back now. Down to earth. It's over now." And I looked around me and I saw my friends, these people that I'd kind of grown very close to over the last year. I watched them all at some point kind of go through a very, very difficult...
1: sort of come down from
0: kind of a breakdown in a way.
1: How did you remain unaffected in that situation?
0: Well, I had a strange kind of a run-in with Alan Parker, which I think put me at odds with it in the middle of it. Because they had said to us, look, if there's something you've got to do, we need to know a week in advance so that we can reschedule. But what they were basically saying that I didn't realise was, you're not taking any time off this. You've been given the opportunity of a lifetime. Don't you dare ask for a night off. But it just so happened that the very first Frames gig was in the Purty Loft on the 15th of July. I'll never forget the date because I had to ask for it all. And I remember they gave it to me. It was the night that we were supposed to be on the Dart, Destination Anywhere. I remember we were to shoot that thing.

0: And anyway, at the end of the film, when we were finished, I remember Parker saying to me, he said, you know, Glenn, in all of my films, there's one asshole, and I didn't think it would be you. And I was just, my jaw dropped. I was like, what? Like, I didn't deserve it at all. Anyway, so I kind of was like, this isn't my world.
1: It's his world.
0: And you know what? It's Roddy Doyle's world. And Alan Parker has gone off and made a beautiful film, which I'm very proud of. But my thing is, was on the 15th of July.

0: Now, when once came along, did any of those sort of abilities to distance yourself from something, to kind of see it in perspective, did that help you again? I mean, did you even want to act?
1: I didn't want to do the film with John because I was afraid of kind of letting him down. And I just said to John, promise me one thing. If I'm terrible, you'll tell me, because I don't want to be in your film if I'm no good. And he said, I promise you I'll replace you if you're not any good. And afterwards he said, you know, you weren't actually. You weren't that good. And neither of you were, because you weren't actors. And so what he ended up doing was John ended up editing most of the dialogue out of once. And he said, so he decided somewhere along the edit to just put songs in their full length in, because that made more

0: We brought it to Galway because we tried to get into Sundance, and I think it had been rejected. And a guy from Sundance who would like the frames, an American guy was on holiday, came to the film flat, saw the film, and came up to me afterwards, said hello, and said, I work for Sundance, do you mind if I pitch it to them? And we were like, yeah, pitch it to them, that'd be great. Not telling them that we'd already tried it. And so we brought it in and we got into Sundance. And the film ended up winning the audience award.
1: And went on to win the Oscar.
0: Ended up winning the, Oscar.
2: And the Oscar goes to Glenn Hansard and Arcadia Aglova for Falling Slowly for Months.

0: Mila Mila Mottagut. This is amazing. What are we doing here? This is mad. Make art. Make art. Yeah, thanks.
1: And myself and Marcella were touring all the way through all that period, and you know, the buzz in the audience was just amazing. I'd never experienced that like it. And that ended up becoming a whole chapter of my life, which then became the Swell season. And I had toured the year before with my friend Damien Rice, and all over these amazing theatres in America. And I remember saying to Damien, Jesus, this is amazing. This is what I want.

And the funny thing is, it's only when you know what you want that the universe will kind of start going click, click, click, click, click. And the mechanics of that sort of desire start to manifest. And so within 2 years of playing with Damien in those amazing rooms, myself and Marquette were playing those amazing rooms.

And Once is now 10 years ago it was released. And we're still playing those theatres. And that was the incredible thing, was that Once was a proper step into a different level of touring, a different level of playing.

0: And so out of that came a moment where I was in New York and I found myself around new people. I was hanging out with Thomas a lot.
1: Thomas Bartlett.
0: And myself and Thomas had talked about making a record for years together. I went in, I started recording some songs, and before I knew it, I realized I had just recorded a record.
2: Echoes of another time, playing lightly on my mind.
0: But I didn't quite know what it was. Will I call it The Frames? Will I call it The Swell Season? Or will I call it Glenn Hansard? Because it is me after The Swell Season.

0: although I had never intended to kind of leave the Frames and go solo, it kind of happened by circumstantial steps, if you know what I mean.
1: Maybe another time.
0: And that was kind of a sort of a difficult transition for me, but it also freed me up to make music with other people.
1: Even if a day feels too long, you feel like you can wait another one. You're slowly giving up.
0: Because it's very, very important in your creative life that you're willing to shed whole chapters of your life. Creatively, you have to be willing to say, I know we've been faithful to each other for all this time, but I'm going to go play music with these guys in New York because it excites me.
2: The harder decision in some ways, but a very creative avenue.
0: Creative for me, yeah.

0: I read recently that in your last record, Didn't He Ramble, you had it practically ready, and then somebody told you that it wasn't ready. Mm. And you went back, you kind of stood in front of a mirror, as it were. And you're standing in front of a mirror as quite an experienced songwriter at this point. So what I'm reading into that is that it isn't that it got easier. In some ways, the step got higher.
1: Yeah. When I finished my last record and I had these songs and they were kind of in a shape and they were sounding good, but they weren't sounding true. And basically what someone said to me is, you can just go a little deeper there. And, you know, the best thing you can say about any singer is, I believe him when he sings. And that's the currency of what we do. And if someone comes along and says, I don't believe you, that's it. You know, you're doing something wrong.

0: That album, Didn't He Ramble, in a sense also is all the more difficult because of the subject matter. Because it's your father, your relationship to your father, your own definition to yourself of your father.
1: Absolutely, and my dad was a hard-working man. He was a drinker, he was a wild man. He was someone I kind of knew and someone I kind of didn't. But when I talk about my father, ironically, Bob comes into that. So does Leonard, because these were my father figures when I was a kid. And so in a way, when you're singing to your father, you're kind of singing to the one who raised you.
0: Now, by paradox, the title is a song that isn't on the record.
1: It was the song that I was feeling closest to about my dad. And, you know, Didn't He Ramble? I remember hearing that title and I was like, that's, there it is. And for me, there's a play on words because my dad's local bar was called the Ramble Inn. And so Didn't He Ramble was like, yes, he rambled every day. And again, it comes into the whole lot of them, you know. Leonard travelled his whole life, Dylan travelled his whole life, and I'm travelling my whole life. And there's an aspect of he was with other women, and the word rambled sort of brings in this whole other connotation that he was kind of a free man, a bit of a gypsy.
0: You've actually sung this song, haven't you?
1: Yeah, I recorded it.
0: You wouldn't be able to...
1: to play on the guitar.
0: Is there an arm that could be twisted?
1: Oh, yeah, sure.
0: Is there?
1: Yeah, right.
0: That would be fantastic.

0: fantastic.
1: It's kind of an incomplete song, but it just has a spirit. And that was kind of where I was happy to leave it, because there was all these other lyrics about shedding your father's clothes and about sort of leaving stuff behind. But every time I sang it, I thought, you know what? That's just getting too much into the nub of what it is. I know that, then that's enough.
0: And we've seen you on stage with some of your own heroes, and I was studying pretty closely your performance with Bruce Springsteen in Kilkenny.
1: Oh, yeah.
0: And what struck me about that was his countenance as you were singing his song. He was almost like looking at himself, looking at his song through you. And he had this beautiful, quiet, almost fatherly satisfaction that the song was breathing out through somebody else, someone he really trusted. Do you remember moments like that?
1: I remember that day very, very well, because that was one of those moments in life where you have to rise, get out of your own head here. And at one point, Bruce said, you know, towards the end of the song, you just go off into something there. You know, if there's an ad lib. And he said, don't worry about what's going to happen on stage. I will be very clear about when you come in, I come in.
0: Sharing verses and things, it was fairly intricate. There was a sort of a dance going on there.
1: But he directed me right through it, and he was really good, you know, because he's the leader. So you just get it, you get in line. And so at one point I started singing Van Morrison's Here Comes the Night. Here comes the night. You know, and Bruce didn't know it. He was kind of like, oh, okay. And so there was a lovely playfulness as well. And I'm looking around at the band, and the drummer, Max Weinberg, was watching Bruce. And we both turned to Max at one point, and Max just watched Bruce.
0: Glued.
1: And afterwards, Max said to me, it sounded great. He said, I never take my eyes off Bruce, because I used to work in a strip bar in the 60s. He was talking about, he says, you never take your eyes off the money. That was his joke. In the way. And of all of the people that I've met, Bruce, I suppose, was the most generous in that I remember after we won the award, Bruce was playing in Dublin. He's calling strangers, hear them crying. And I remember someone coming out and saying, do you want to come back and say hello? Myself and Mara were like, wow, this is brilliant. We went back and he said, look, I'm about to go on and do the gig, but if you want to hang out later on and have a drink, and I'd love to, you know, love to chat with you and see where you're at.
2: When I lost you, honey, sometimes I think I lost my guts too.
1: So after the gig, we were brought back to the hotel he was staying in, and we sat up all night. I said, to be honest, if I can be really honest with you, it was a couple of months after the award, probably the summer, and I said, it's all this good news, and it's all this. Something inside me doesn't trust it, and I'm kind of, I sort of feel like

0: And this is what Bruce said. He said, you know what? You've been struggling your whole life. And suddenly you get some good news. But all you know how to do is struggle. So what do? You struggle with the good news. You're in a different place now. You're mourning the passing of some part of yourself that was always about the underdog. And he says, unfortunately, you're not that now. You'll have to deal with that. That's difficult. But, you know, you'll find yourself soon now being able to stand up and sing about this experience.
1: And dry your eyes.
0: Kind of put things in such perspective for me. He was so

It seems pretty obvious to a lot of people that you're driven by conscience, issues of conscience. I mean, even recently, the Home Sweet Home campaign, you're front and center there. You're very exposed, willingly, to front

0: You know, let's try to be actually helpful.
1: Living in darkness to hide our wrongs. You and me at the dark end of the street. You and me.
0: And the Christmas busk is much more of a symbol than it is a moneymaker. But what it does is getting all the musicians that we know to come in on Christmas Eve and sing a few songs for a couple of hours on Grafton Street sets a consciousness in the country that's got to do it. You know what, I must donate this year.
1: But darling, our love will carry on, just steal away.
0: And I suppose last year, I found myself hanging out with friends and people who were like, wouldn't it be great to do something practical? Something that's actually, you know...
2: Measurable.
0: And of course, when you really look at the situation, you go to yourself, well, okay, there are many NGOs now in the homeless industry. But if the government was doing the job that the government are given charge to do, then there wouldn't be the charities. There would be equality. And of course, people will always make poor choices. And of course, no one gets to sort of solve the world's issues. But when the numbers of homelessness are going completely through the roof, it starts to get really odd. And so in a funny kind of a way, we're only now seeing the echoes of 2008, 2007, 2008. So is there something that we could do as a nation, as a people? And so we're like, well, there's an empty building. And in my naivety, I honestly thought, do you know what? The government will give us the building. We'll go into it. We'll take it over. And they'll go, you know what, lads, fair play to you. Get people off the street for the Christmas, you know, that's a good idea.
2: Your version of the GPO?
0: Not at all. For some people, it was that.
2: Do you think so?
0: For some people, it was definitely that. For some people, they saw it as a revolutionary act. I saw it as an act of civil disobedience in order to draw attention to an issue that we all know about. It was just about trying to help a few people stay out of the cold.
1: This land was your land. This land is mine. From Ballyburn.
0: And for me, it was never anti-Fine Gael.
2: Yeah.
0: It was never anti-government. You know, I mean, I'm only anti-Fine Gael in so much as that they're not doing their job.
2: But for you, maybe it was personal rather than ideological.
0: It was personal. That's it was personal.
1: This land is your land. This land is my land. From Usher's
0: And I found myself with a bunch of great people. Some of them were quite extreme. And I kind of wasn't interested in that. And so Home Sweet Home was a kind of a gathering of different minds and different people. And others were doing it just because they're in the mode of just kicking against. And so you had all of these different elements come together under one idea. And it turns out I ended up being the guy on the late that night going, we did something.
3: And in terms of taking over a building, are you occupying it illegally as such?
4: Yeah.
3: Okay, and then the authorities are going to come in and say what?
0: And after we did it, I immediately felt like, oh, what the hell? What have I got myself involved in?
3: This building. What's the plan? What if they come knocking and say you can't be here? What do you say?
4: If anyone knows their stuff, they know that that's essentially our building. We're just going to take it for a few months.
0: But I was proud also of the fact that we had just kind of stood up and tried to do something decent. Would I be doing it again tomorrow? Not a chance. But I'm really glad I did.
2: Does that mean that you feel that the poet or the artist cannot just simply inject themselves into the public conversation?
0: I got a lot of flack on this because of the fact that it's like, well, what would you know about the people? Okay, fair enough. You know, I go out and I work and I earn my money through my endeavour. Is the fact that I'm successful at my work mean that I've got less of a voice in my society? And so who do I speak for? I speak for myself. I refuse to live in a society where it's all just about the self. Because if it's all just about the self, where does that lead us? There has to be a time when you're willing to stand up and take the embarrassment and sort of go, well, look, I don't agree.
5: Shelter, shelter bell, ring out for all below. Keep your doorway open wide, give us somewhere to go. And when we're full of doubt, we don't know what about, oh, won't you tell us no? Shelter, shelter bell, ring out for all below.
2: You've known yourself

0: also for supporting younger artists and for reaching out. Is there a duty to that? Is there an aspect to that that you feel is a natural calling, that we should give good counsel to people who are starting out on what is very can be a very difficult journey?
1: Well, I mean, I was very lucky. As a very young musician, I went out there, you know, with no guides in a way. And I very quickly met them. And of course you have to. That's your job. You've got to pass that on. If you didn't pass that on, it makes the initial gift irrelevant. And therefore you've somehow welched on your deal. And if you're not doing that, you've lost something.
2: Tired eyes, look up and see.
1: And when fear starts getting in your way, then you just know that there's something not going good with yourself. And your job is to sort of go out there and shine a light on the good stuff, you know?
2: I'm gonna find that gold, now my work has just begun. Come on, pilgrim, won't you stay the road?
1: And this life isn't about me accruing wealth and accruing celebrity friends or becoming, you know, a character that is to be spoken of, or I forget all that's all a trap. All of that stuff is just gonna lead you into a world where you're lonely.
2: I've been mining down a dark hole. I've been mining in the rocks.
1: Because then everything is, the value of everything is on how well you're regarded, or, you know, forget all that. Just stick with your work. And when someone comes along who looks like they might be able to, you know, get a dig out from you, then give them a dig out and stop thinking about it.
0: Thank you, Glenn.
1: Thank you.
3: Doubting,
0: thank you very much.
3: I
2: hope you'll trust in me.
3: The late Glenn Hansard was talking to Iarla O'Leonard in that programme Vocal Chords, which was first broadcast in 2017. The producer was Helen Shaw and sound supervision was by Pierce O'Queeve. Vocal Chords is an Athena Media production made with funding from what was then called the Broadcasting Authority of Ireland and is now, of course, Cumasúin na mBan, but whatever name you call it, it was funded by your television license fee. The series producer is Owen O'Kelly and the production coordinator is Michael O'Kane. It's available on RTE Listen. 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Before we go, here's a sneak peek at what's coming up in the next few weeks here on the lyric feature. Until next week, bye for now. What was the first collection of poems written by a black poet published in Ireland? What was it like to be a free-spirited girl in Holy Catholic Ireland in the 1930s and 40s? 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The lyric feature from Sunday, 4th of October at 6 p.m. with answers to all those questions nobody was asking. 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

0: And that's called Telluric from Booker Stardrum. That's a good name, Booker Stardrum. I wish I'd been called Booker Stardrum. You would have got no cheek from primary school teachers if you were called Booker Stardrum. Also featured Jeremiah Chew, Logan Hone, Anna Butters, Telluric. And before that, Soft Machine, Kings and Queens, and The Pretty Things, and In the Square. If you haven't heard that before, it might be a revelation to Radiohead fans. It might have been. Mystery Train is here Sunday to Thursday, 7 o'clock until 9 on RTE Lyric FM and RTE Listen. Here's Yoko Ono, the Plastic Ono Band.
1: We are the music makers.
0: And not quite. Guess I put on the wrong record. Played all the right records, but not necessarily in the right order. Yoko will follow this. This is FX Twin. We are the music makers.

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pretty head.

And that'll be Yoko. Yoko Ono and the Plastic Ono Band and Ask the Elephant. FX Twin before that, and We Are the Music Makers. This is Winston Makunko Ngozi, at least that's the name of the track, name of the artist, and the track is called Yakal Nkomo. Winston Makunko Ngozi. Ngozi, I should say. Actually, having come to know the Dizzo Makatini a little bit, it might be Ngozi. Might have been right the

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This is Harry Whittaker. Black Renaissance. Renaissance, take your pick.

Bye.

Sometimes I feel like I'm never gonna get out of this hole, drug, but it's a new day. Today.

And that's called Black Renaissance from Harry Whittaker. The Steve Reed Ensemble. From the album Daxar, recorded in Africa. This is Daxar, the title track. 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

And that's called Jiggy Jiggy from Steve Reed Ensemble from the album Daxar, recorded in Africa. This is Mystery Train till 9 o'clock. Christian Dillingham, Greg Ward, and Jeremy Cunningham. And it's been a jazz track. It's called Special Relativity.

And that's called Angela from an album called The Last Session from the great Lee Morgan. And before that, Christian Dillingham, Greg Ward, Jeremy Cunningham, and Special Relativity. On guitar, this is Kenny Burrell and Delilah.

0: And that version of Higher Ground from Johnny Hammond Smith. And that's all we got time for tonight here on Mystery Train. Thanks all for listening. Stay safe. Mind yourselves. RTE Lyric FM and RTE Listen. Good night all. 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As always.
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And you're very welcome to Vespertine here on RTE Lyric FM. Lovely to have your company tonight. I'm Ellen Greenwich. Going to be here till midnight. I do hope you can stay tuned. Hope you enjoy tonight's selection of music. Today is the start of Space Week, World Space Week, an initiative started in 1999 by the United Nations, celebrating all things space, really the science of it. And most of tonight's Vespertine is going to be dedicated to music inspired by the stars and the planets and space.

So there you had Trinoc Gurtu from his album Remembrance. There we heard Planet Earth. Well, also on tonight's programme, a couple of highlights from last night's wonderful concert in Glore in Ennis, celebrating 40 years of Music Network. So that'll be coming up shortly. But in the meantime, back into space with Zoid. Zoid, a.k.a. Daniel Jacobson, this time featuring the voice of Mel Joanne. This is Space Mission.

Very atmospheric and evocative indeed. Music there by Irish composer Linda Buckley, her Exploding Stars. It features on an album called From Ocean's Floor, beg your pardon. There she was on electronics with Dara Morgan on violin. There we heard Exploding Stars. And before that, Andy Shepherd, Michelle Benita and Seb Rochford from their Trio Libero album. There we heard Spacewalk. And to start that run of three in a row, Zoid, a.k.a. Daniel Jacobson, the appropriately named Zoid there with Space Mission, featuring the voice of Mel Joanne. Lovely to have your company tonight on Vespertine. Ellen Cranach here with you till midnight, celebrating the start of World Space Week. It being a week, more than 50,000 events throughout the world celebrating space and the planets and space science and exploration, all kinds of things to do with the amazing heavens above us. Here is music from Magnus Ostrom. Now, Magnus Ostrom was the drummer in the Esbjørn Svendsen trio, and he made this album a couple of years after Esbjørn Svendsen sadly died, and it's a kind of result of grief, really. It's the first thing he made after a long hiatus. The album's called Searching for Jupiter. This is Magnus Ostrom and Friends with The Moon and the Air It Moves.

Music born out of grief, in a way, their music from former drummer with Esbjorn Svensson's band, Magnus Ostrom, who was also Esbjorn's childhood friends. They grew up together, and then Magnus went on to join the trio along with Dan Berglund on bass. There, Magnus Ostrom's own album, Searching for Jupiter, came out in 2013. There we heard The Moon and the Air It Moves. Here is some more Moon-inspired music. This is Amina Figueroa from her album Blue Whisper. This is Moonrise. Yes.

Very nice indeed. Amina Azerbaijani, pianist Amina Figueroa there from her album Blue Whisper, featuring a very nice trumpet turn by Ernie Hammes there, one of Amina's own composition piece called Moonrise. It being World Space Week, the start of tonight, so all kinds of music inspired by things space, things outer space, inner space, on tonight's programme. Here are the cool boys of contemporary music, Sufjan Stevens, Bryce Dessner, Nico Muli and James McAllister. This comes from their album Planetarium. This is Venus.

0: Really great version of Björk's Venus as a Boy there, the voice of Corinne Bailey-Rae. And before that, Venus, the Cool Boys, Sufjan Stevens, Bryce Dessner, Nico Mooley and James McAllister from their album Planetarium. All here on RTE Lyric FM. Lovely to have your company on Vespertine tonight. I'm Ellen Cranach. 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Ellen at RTE.ie is the email address. 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But first, let's hear from Aideen.
1: This Saturday afternoon, we'll meet with Willy Wonka, Cruella de Vil and Catwoman. Audrey Hepburn sings Moon River, Cher is Moonstruck, and Cary Grant is on the run in North by Northwest. Daniel Day-Lewis plays an oil man in There Will Be Blood. Humphrey Bogart searches for gold in The Treasure of the Sierra Madre. And Angela Lansbury bakes pies in Sweeney Todd. 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

0: Now, last night in Glor in Ennis, what a beautiful venue it is. Music Network celebrated their 40th birthday with a wonderful programme, live music from all kinds of fabulous musicians on the stage of all genres. And I was delighted to be there too, overseeing things. What a privilege to be in, even in the same room with such amazing musicians. Going to play a few highlights from that concert, just a short few at the moment. And then later on in a couple of weeks' time, I'm going to broadcast the whole concert here on Vespertine, so I'll keep you informed. But in the meantime, here are some excerpts from last night's wonderful concert. And I want to say a very big and very warm hi to Elizabeth and Francis, who came all the way from Dublin down to Glor to be at the concert. I really appreciate you making that big journey. And I'm delighted that the music was to your liking. Wasn't it just amazing? So I hope you enjoy this. First of all, Carol Nelson and her trio, Carol Nelson on piano, Dominic Mullen on drums, and Cormac O'Brien on bass.
1: Thank you very much. We'd love to play for you all night, but this cannot be. So we're going to finish with a tune called Through the Storm. This was also the title of our last album. And just to give you a picture for this one, imagine, if you will, just swallows making their way from southern Central Africa to my house. And I was just imagining what happens in a storm. So what does it take

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What does it take to hold steady? What is the minimum energy any of us creatures need to expend just to hold steady?

0: everybody. Dominic Mullen on the drums, Cormac O'Brien on bass, myself, Carol on the piano. Thank you. Enjoy the rest of the evening. I know you.
1: The wonderful Carol Nelson and her trio there, Dominic Mullen and Cormac O'Brien. And they played a wonderful set. That was the final tune of their set throughout the evening. And it was such a beautiful occasion. Lots of jazz, lots of traditional music and lots of classical music. And this is another excerpt from that concert last night. The beautiful voice of Anna Devon, along with Dervla Brosnan on piano. They came along to sing a selection of songs, operatic favourites, and they finished with this.

0: The wonderful voice of Anna Devon there with Dervla Brosnan on piano and the beautiful Song to the Moon, sung in Czech there, music by Dvořák from his opera Rusalka. Also on the bill, the lovable rogue duo of Brandon Bagley and Quívin O'Reilly.
1: I was back there and I saw a picture of the great Ciarán MacMahona, and I remember he used to have Mujotha on a Sunday morning, and he told me a story one time that this fella came up to him and he said, "Ciarán, that's the best program on the radio. I listen to it every Sunday morning." "Well, thank you very much," says Ciarán. "It wakes me up at 8 o'clock on the dot every Sunday morning, and it

0: minutes flat, I'm back to sleep again. And Ciarán really enjoyed that. What are we doing?
1: Lachine.
0: You could have. We'll do the Lachine jig is the first one. And the third one I got from the playing of a man called Sean Coughlin from Ardabore, a neighbour of mine.

Patrick Stefan there, joined by Eva Carroll on concertina. Two of the very fine musicians that were in Glore last night. And before them, we heard the duo of Creevin O'Reilly and Brendan Begley with a couple of jigs. Well, also on the bill, an amazing young German cellist, very much the outstanding cellist of her generation, really. Her name is Rafaela Gromes, and she was joined by pianist Julian Rehm.

Such a warm reception for Rafaela Gromes there and Julian Ream on piano. What an amazing duo they are there with one of a selection of six songs arranged by Julian for cello and piano. Music there by Pauline Viardo Garcia, also on the bill. And finishing the night were a wonderful trio. But before I come to them, I want to say a very big warm hello to Dean and Sue, who are also in the audience in the front row, no less. So I'm delighted you've made it, Dan. And hope you enjoyed the music, Dean and Sue. And thanks, as always, for the company on the radio and for the kind words. It's always lovely to have your communications. Okay, so this is for you, Dean and Sue. This is the closing act of the evening, a wonderful trio of traditional musicians, Michael McGoldrick, Nulla Casey and Niall McCabe.

0: The wonderful Michael McGoldrick, Nollie Casey and Niall McCabe last night in Glore playing to a packed house celebrating Music Network's 40th birthday. A wonderful concert including all kinds of musicians from all kinds of genres. And I'll be broadcasting the whole concert here on Vespertine in a couple weeks' time. I'll give you plenty of notice, so do tune in for that.
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The wonderful voice of Shiva, Shiva Brock there with one of her own songs, Infinite Space. She was joined there by the RTE Concert Orchestra. What a great sound they make indeed. And before that, the music of Michael Gallen, Michael Gallen Ensemble there from the album Difference in Clouds. We heard his own composition, How to Go Off Like a Rocket. And before that, again, a wonderful version of Elton John, Bernie Taupin's Rocket Man, the voice of Kate Bush. Celebrating all things space on tonight's programme, it being the start of World Space Week. A week to celebrate the skies, the planets, the stars and all things in it and the beauty therein. Here are the Henry Girls. This is Far Beyond the Stars.

Three in a row there, working backwards. The voice of Iarla O'Linard from his album Invisible Fields. There we heard A Nest of Stars. And before that, the wonderful Shuteen Erdanabatar and her quartet. Shuteen, Mongolian born, but now based in Germany. A very wonderful pianist. She did a tour of Ireland, actually, just a couple of months ago. Brilliant tour it was, too. And that's very specially dedicated to Robin Horner, if she's listening. Hope you got home safely, Robin. There, the track we heard from Shuteen was called Do You

See the Stars I See. And before that again, Far Beyond the Stars, the voices of the Henry Girls. Here's the band Dreamers Circus. This is the title track from their album Blue, White, Gold, which is the colours of the earth as seen from outer space.

Just love the sound they make, the band Dreamers Circus there from their album Blue, White, Gold. We heard the title track there. Blue, White, Gold being the colours of the earth as seen from space. Such joy in their playing. All on Space Week this week. Tonight sees the start of Space Week, a world initiative started off in 1999 by the United Nations to celebrate all things space. So plenty of tonight's music is inspired by the planets and the stars and the moon and the sun and all things out there. Here is music from Martin Turish from his album Under a Red Sky Night, the name of the album. This is a piece called The Seventh Degree. And this also features Irish harpist Triana Marshall, who's going to be playing a gig next Thursday, the 8th of October in Rathfarnham Castle at 8 o'clock. Do try and get along to hear if she can. Very versatile and very busy indeed. Harpist is Triana. 8 o'clock next Thursday, the 8th of October in Rathfarnham Castle in Dublin. This is The Seventh Degree.

Martin Turish and Friends, Under a Red Sky Night, the name of the album. There we heard a suite called The Seventh Degree, also featuring in there harpist Triona Marshall, who's going to be playing in Rathfarnham Castle in Dublin next Thursday at 8 o'clock. Do try and get along to hear if you can.

Very tasty trumpet playing indeed from Marcus Belgrave, also the composer of that piece. It's called Space Odyssey, another kind of space odyssey to the one we're probably more familiar with there. Joined by Jerry Allen on piano, the album is called Grand River Crossings, music inspired by the Motown tradition. Before that, on Saturn's Rings, Kevin Siddiqui and Bijan Chimariani from their album Imaginarium. Here's the amazing Mary Gauthier.

go dark and rest inside your flow. I'll awaken without fear and breathe the

Just beautiful stuff there. Bill Evans, Eddie Gomez and Jacques Dejanet, recorded in 1968 in the Black Forest in Germany, but only rediscovered in the past 10 years. I think it was about 2016 that the tape was discovered and reissued, and how beautiful it is too there. A gorgeous version of Turn Out the Stars. Well, here's another artist that is very well known for his association with Bill Evans. This is Tony Bennett.

0: Melody Gardot there, and If the Stars Were Mine. 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Ellen Cranitch here as we move toward the final half hour of tonight's programme.
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can trace the inspirations behind the album to various sources, international events, contemporary American history, and even including Christine Tobin's personal experiences, urban legends, and conspiracy theories, and her artistic influences. 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

two choral works there. Just there, we heard music originally written by Kate Rusby, a song called Underneath the Stars. The Phoenix Chorale performing there from their album Sun, Moon, Stars, Rain. And before that, music composed by Sean Doherty, a wonderful composition called It's Strange About Stars. The Letare Vocal Ensemble from their album Ghost Songs. All on Vespertine with me, Ella Granich. Great to have your company as we move towards the final 20 minutes of tonight's programme, celebrating the stars, the moon and the heavens. Here is something that paints such a vivid picture of outer space. This is The Fixed Stars, The Frontier to the Bay, music by William Wild Zeitler.

From the album Theory of Becoming, their music by Evgeny Galperine, we heard Umuama, Space Wanderings, and before that, a very evocative indeed piece by William Wild Zeitler, The Fixed Stars, The Frontier to the Bay. There, William Wild on glass harmonica. Going to finish out tonight's Vespertine with two very evocative and very beautiful pieces indeed. The first by Armenian priest and composer Komitas, his We Are the Stars, Jan Garbarek with the Hilliard Ensemble, and following that we're going to hear one of the very most beautiful sections of Gustav Holst's The Planets, Venus, the second movement, The Bringer of Peace, and we all need a bit of that, I think. This will be the Philharmonia Orchestra conducted by Leonard Slatkin. It's been lovely to have your company tonight. Join me next week if you can, 10 p.m. here on RTE Lyric FM. Till then, Uemsha Ellen Cranach, Mila Buiches, Iowa.

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This episode was recorded at a special live performance in August at the Douglas Hyde Gallery in Dublin as part of the Dublin by Dusk event series. In this performance, musicians Emer Reedy, Daniel Luke, Anna Mika and Neil O'Connor respond live to environmental field recordings inspired by the landscapes evoked in Nur Jauda's work, which was exhibited in the gallery at that time. Later in the series, we will bring you recorded performances from Kilkenny Arts Festival and Another Love Story Festival. And the series will finish with a live broadcast from Killadangan Megalithic Complex in County Mayo to mark the winter solstice on December 21st. But for now, let's return to the beautiful, brutalist surrounds of the Douglas Hyde Gallery, with musicians Emer Reedy on cello, Daniel Luke on piano, Anna Mika on vocal and effects, and Neil O'Connor on synthesizers and tape machine. This episode will be available on the RTE Lyric FM website and RTE Listen.